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1: Strong wind warning for Illawarra coastal waters today. That's due to westerlies, 30 to 45 k's, but they will drop down by the time we get into the evening, 20 to 30 k's. 16 degrees, a little bit of cloud mixed with sunshine. That's 16 for the coast, 10 degrees for the southern highlands. Mostly sunny Thursday, 16 and 11. Mostly sunny with those cloud banks coming across the skies in the afternoon, being blown by west-southwesterly winds, 15 to 25 k's, tending southeasterly.
0: 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Sunstar Blinds, Albatross Road, Nowra, servicing the Shoalhaven Highlands and the Illawarra.
1: Good morning to you. After 11 o'clock this morning, yesterday we were talking about the Rural Fire Service, and we were talking to people that had served in the Rural Fire Service for decades, and it brought to a number of people's attention, what is the ratio of firefighters, men to women? We're going to talk about that after 11 o'clock this morning, because the percentages of women fighting fires are rather low. So we're going to take a look at that and see how the numbers can be boosted, because the ladies can fight fires just as well as the men in many instances. Very shortly, though, I'm going to be talking to Councillor Heather Champion, and there's a rally on Stop the Gas Plant in the Southern Highlands. The gas plant is what will be energising the AI centre that is planned for the Southern Highlands. And there's various ways that these AI centres can be powered, and they have quite an effect on the environment and also the climate. I'll be talking to Heather about that in just a little while. We'll talk to you, 800 1029. You can email gday@2st.com.au. And thank you so much for your emails. There's so many people that go travelling and listen to this radio program on iHeartRadio, where we come in nice and clear. And a very good morning to a very good mate of mine, Steve and Leslie, who are touring. And they gave me a yell from Cooktown and said, Graham, coming in nice and clear from Cooktown. So thank you so much for that, and keep listening. It's 10:04. Here we go in the next hour.

0: is the Angels, and we've got to get out of this place. It is 8 minutes after 10, and we love living in this place, but sometimes there can be some impediments in regard to what people can expect in the future as far as living without a care in the world. And it's kind of snuck up on us, this situation with these AI plants and what have you. And many people didn't realise the ramifications as far as AI, but the way it runs and how it runs and how it would affect the environment and the community. Someone that does is organising a rally, and it stopped the gas plant rally. The gas plant in the Southern Highlands will be effectively running the AI centre, which is planned for the area. She's on the line right now, and it's a very good morning to you. How are you?
1: Hi, Graham. Great to speak to you.
0: This is really snuck up on many, many people in this country, because I know that these AI centres and the plants that generate the technology have been some concern in the States, but we kind of didn't think about it or weren't responsible enough to have a look into it until it's actually on our back doorstep. That's been the case in this country, hasn't it?
1: Yeah, look, I think this whole process with AI data centres being rolled out in Australia, it's happening so fast because there's so much international money pushing it forward quickly. We're having to scramble to catch up, and that's what communities across Australia are having this problem where we're all trying to find out as much information as quickly as we can. And that's the purpose of this forum next Sunday, so that we can help people in our community understand what the proposals look like here.
0: Hmm. Now, when you say next Sunday, it's not this Sunday coming, it's the one after, it's the 9th of August, is that correct?
1: Yeah, that's right. Thanks for clarifying. Yeah, Sunday the 9th of August at 5 p.m. at the Mossvale Services Club. What we want to do is hold a community forum. It's called Data Centres and Gas Plants and the Future of the Highlands, Fight for the Future of the Highlands. And the reason why we're talking about gas plants as well is because the proposal that we currently have on the table in Mossvale is for a hyperscale data centre, but because they don't have the infrastructure to make that possible, what they're actually proposing first is one of Australia's largest gas-fired power plants right outside Mossvale. So we need to think about, you know, how are these proposals going to affect our health, our air quality, the industrial impacts on the Highlands, and also there are some, you know, there are climate impacts there as well. So people have a lot of questions and a lot of concerns, so we want an opportunity to talk to everybody and answer their questions.
0: Now, this is a situation where, as I said, I use the word snuck up on the community. This has been, if I can use the term, this has been in the pipeline for a while, but it only became aware to the community a little while ago. Is that right?
1: Yeah, I would say that, I became aware of it in March, and the group of people that are working on the Stop the Gas Plant campaign really became aware of it in March. And we just got our boots on them in March, and the group of people that are working on the Stop the Gas Plant campaign really became aware of it in March. And

0: And I was listening to a documentary in regard to what goes on in the United States. And there's such a drag as far as water is concerned, and such a drag on other elements of the natural environment.
1: Yeah, that's right. I think the two main concerns for people are the water consumption, because data centers use water to cool their products, and then also the emissions. So some data centers will have like diesel backup, but the one we're looking at has its own gas-fired power plant, and so the emissions and the particulate from that can seriously affect our air quality. There are other concerns as well, like how big will it be? The proposal we're looking at has 23.5 metre stacks, and there'll be lots of those. So a lot of, you know, visual impact on the location and the kind of attracting other industrial proposals to the area. So there's lots of things that people are worried about. In Australia, we have these decisions are being made right now. This is kind of urgent that our community gets involved, because there's so many important decisions being made at state level and at federal government level. People might have heard that the federal government is talking about bringing in some Australian standards for what AI data centres can and can't do, and what they're expected to do to support communities. But our concern is that those regulations aren't going to come in until 2027, and this proposal for Moss Vale is on the table right now. So we need to treat it as though it's a very serious prospect and that it might happen.
0: There's a bit of confusion in the community that I've gauged, that there's one argument as far as the gas plant is concerned, but with the AI centre itself, is that approved and ready to go? Some people are saying, well, does one need the other and the other need the first thing, or the first need the second? What's the go with the actual AI component of it without what basically powers it?
1: Yeah, great question. And it has been really confusing, because the developer has broken this proposal down into little chunks, so that there are different proposals and different components going through different planning systems. And it's really hard for the community to respond to that. So what we've got so far is a very small data centre that has been approved and is already built and is out there on 30 Douglas Road on the property that we're talking about. Mm-hmm. But there is some sketched out master planning for a full hyperscale data centre that hasn't been approved and hasn't even been applied for yet. What the developer's trying to do is build the energy infrastructure to make sure that they've got the power there, so that they can then go and propose a much, much bigger data center. So the actual proposal that we're facing isn't the data center yet. It's the gas plant. And that's why we want to tackle that. That's why the campaign is focusing on getting that proposal rejected by the state government, because the state is the one making that decision. Mm-hmm. And if that doesn't go ahead, then it won't be possible for them to build the big hyperscale data center.
0: Okay. If people want more information about all of this and how to get to the forum and what have you, how can they go about that?
1: If you go to stopthegasplant.com, that's our website, there's a lot of information there. You can sign up really easily. The first bubble that comes up will ask you for an email address, and you can sign up and get details from us about what's happening. We're also, we have a page on Facebook, the Stop the Gas Plant Southern Highlands. All the information is there too. But really, I would just really encourage people, come along to the Moss Vale Services Club at 5 p.m. on the 9th of August. Hear from local community campaigners, hear from experts across, you know, from across the country. We've got some really great speakers who can answer all your questions about what the impact of data centres will look like and what it will look like here in the Highlands.
0: Okay, thanks for your time, thanks for your advocacy, and I'm sure many people will go along there to get the information that they're after. Thank you so much.
1: Appreciate it. Thank you, Graham.
0: No worries, great to talk. Councillor Heather Champion, and talking about the Stop the Gas Plant and all the information there for you. Or just go to their website. It's 16 after 10. Good morning.
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4: 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Can't touch this. Can't touch this.

0: A little windy out there on the waves today. Strong wind warning for Illawarra coastal waters. And a bit of a breeze blowing in all of our coverage areas. There's Gary Wright for the surfers that are looking at that sprayback at Culburra Beach. 25 minutes after 10, this is 2ST and the Dream Weaver. Thank you for your emails. Jackie has sent me one this morning. Some accolades for our local member. I just wanted to publicly thank State Member Liza Butler for getting onto a concerning situation rapidly. I contacted the Minister of Housing in New South Wales and our state member to advise there were squatters living in one or more of four empty public housing properties on Journal Street in Nowra. Of course, squatting is totally illegal, but I hope the person squatting there got help and the help that they needed. The very next day, after I made the calls, crews were on site to board up the properties, which are awaiting demolition, to make way for some 30 social housing properties, I believe. Well, that'll be good for the community. The area is now totally fenced off and waiting for works to begin. This, of course, is trying to urgently respond to the demand for social and affordable housing, not only in response to our housing shortage in the Shoalhaven, but to house the influx of hundreds of new staff for our new hospital. Again, many thanks to Liza Butler for getting onto it so quickly. Well, there's a good thanks for you, Liza, listening in at her office listening in today. 26 after 10.
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0: little things he does. His magic. It's coming up to 20 minutes to 11. This is 2ST. If you're in a sunny corner of the veranda, or maybe you're in a sunroom enjoying the sunshine out of the breeze, you'll certainly be having a great day with us on in the background. It's coming up to 20 minutes to 11. There's some people that are out there in the elements 24/7, particularly those that have nowhere to sleep. A very good morning to all of you, members of Vinnie's. And Southern Highlands Vinnie's organising a community sleep out. And you can either sleep out with them or make a donation to help support people experiencing hardship in the local community. Every dollar raised helps fund emergency relief and essential support services delivered by Vinnie's in the Southern Highlands and also on the South Coast. But in the Southern Highlands, they're having a community sleep out. It's on Friday, the 28th of August, so in less than a month. And if you'd like to find out more information, just go along to your local Vinnie's store, which you can do in Mittagong and also Mossvale. They'll have the information there. And there's a lot of young people, a lot of middle-aged people, a lot of older people that are going to be sleeping out for that cause. So the Vinnie's Community Sleep Out coming up on the 28th of August. Make sure you find out about it and help out Vinnie's because they do a wonderful job in this community.
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1: It's not time to make a change. Just relax, take it easy. You're still young, that's your fault. There's so much you have to know.

0: 10 to 11, this is 2SC with Cat Stevens and Father and Son. And a very good morning to one of our listeners. John sent me an email. And thank you, John. I'm glad you enjoy the show. I enjoy you listening to it. Just listen to the gas plant issue, repowering the AI data centre. Is there not other ways all of this can be a good mix within the community by looking outside the box? Two questions. Could solar do this instead of the gas centre? And John says yes. The heat produced is why the water is required, I believe. So could that hot water be recycled for another use? I just quickly pulled off the web looking at the above two questions. It's worth looking into further. I would say there are alternatives. Cheers, John. And he sent me some documentation, but I'll just quickly go through it for you. Can AI data centers run efficiently? Can solar run AI data centers? Yes, solar energy can be used to run AI data centers. However, because AI chips require continuous, uninterrupted baseload power, solar must be paired with massive battery energy storage systems or kept on a hybrid grid to cover nights and cloudy days. So you can do it. The other thing that was being looked at was can the heat from the data centres be recycled and used for local businesses? Apparently, yes. Heat from the AI data centres can be recycled to heat homes and businesses by utilising heat pumps. Low-grade waste heat is upgraded and piped directly into city district heating systems. And once again, there's some information there that I can go through and what have you. But thank you, John, for that. I look forward to reading that. And there may be alternatives. Maybe that will be discussed at the get-together on the 9th of August. This is 2ST heading towards the news.
1: Come on!

0: Adele. This is 2ST. News on the way at 11 o'clock today. After the news at 11, these are interesting figures indeed. When you look at firefighters in this country, it is a case of there's about 18,000 firefighters. Only 8.5% are women, even in the volunteer ranks. We're going to be talking about that after the news at 11 o'clock today. And some of our ladies may like to join up. Going to be talking to Anita Kingdom, Chair of the New South Wales Fire Protection Association in Australia. And she's on that committee, and we'll be talking to her about maybe you joining up to fight fires, whether as a volunteer or maybe professionally. And we're going to be talking to her. And it's an interesting conversation because obviously the percentages are very low, so we might be able to encourage more women to fight fires in our community. News is on the way.
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17: Hi there, I'm Matt McDonald. Inflation data will be released shortly, which will likely determine whether we're hit with another interest rate hike next month. It comes after RBA Governor Michelle Bullock warned that inflation was still too high and unemployment too low. Deputy Liberal leader Jane Hume has told News 24 the government needs to stop blaming overseas problems for our inflation woes.
18: Michelle Bullock has been very clear indeed that our inflation problem is a domestic one. It's not an imported one, and that it existed well before the conflict in the Middle East.
17: It's unclear at this stage how the US will respond following an attempted surprise attack by Iran on American troops in the Middle East. 4 ballistic missiles were intercepted before they could do any damage. The US has held off strikes for the past few days to give peace talks a chance. The death toll from a massive earthquake in Japan has risen to 5. 2 people died when a shopping centre in the country's southwest collapsed following an explosion, with dozens still unaccounted for. Another 3 were killed elsewhere in the region. And Aussie athletes continue to dominate at the Commonwealth Games in Glasgow, adding another 9 gold medals to our haul on day 5. We now have a total of 80 medals, with 35 of those gold. It leaves us well ahead of the second place Canada with 13 golds. England has dropped to 3rd with 8 gold.
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17: West Tigers halfback Adam Dewey concedes he should not have sat out last weekend's game after a reported rift with his coach. He will be back for Sunday's clash with the Eels after sorting out his differences with Benji Marshall. Dewey admits to being stubborn.
13: I spoke to Benji and I know that at times I can be a hard player to deal with at times, but he knows and I know my love for this club. That's never shied away.
17: Suns midfielder Tuk Miller is expected to reject advances from Essendon to remain on the Gold Coast. Miller comes off contract at the end of next year, but talks with the Suns about extending have already started. That's the latest in news and sport.
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0: A windy day today right across the coast and the Highlands. For the coast, there's a strong wind warning for westerly winds, 30 to 45 k's, and they'll drop down as we get to tonight, 20 to 30 k's. So boaties, fishermen and surfers, take heed of that. Now, looking at a top of 16 degrees for the coast, 10 for the Highlands. For Thursday, 16 and 11, and mostly sunny conditions with those southwesterly winds. And then Friday, 16 and 12, and sunny conditions for both the coast and the Southern Highlands.
6: Graham Day, mornings on 2ST. Sunstar Blinds, Albatross Road, Nowra. Servicing the Shoalhaven, Highlands and the Illawarra.
0: Good morning. Welcome to the last hour of the show. And we're going to warm you off a little bit by talking about fire. The Fire Protection Association of Australia wants to change what's going on as far as women fighting fires. They're launching a bold campaign, and the target is 30% increase in female representation in firefighting by 2030. We're going to find out about that when we have a discussion about it very shortly. And if you would like to be a firefighter, or is that a firefightress? If you'd like to be a firefighter, I think that's gender neutral, isn't it? You can certainly keep listening in, because I'm going to be talking to Anita Kingdom, who's the chair of the New South Wales Fire Protection Association, the Australian Committee, and we're going to talk to her about how this campaign will work. As well as that, we're going to be helping out the police, the boys and girls in blue. We're going to be talking about things that go on in this world that are just bizarre in international circus, and roll out some great music for you, some Simply Red, one of my all-time favourite songs from Underworld and more.

0: around the world and underneath the radar. It's 13 minutes past 11. This is 2ST and Women in Fire. It's something that we don't often look at and we don't often talk about statistics. But the statistics show that out of 18,000 firefighters, only 8.5% are women. And as I said, the Fire Protection Association of Australia want to boost that up somewhat, 30% increase by 2030. Someone that is involved in fire prevention and helping those people out is on the line right now. And that is Anita Kingdom. She's the chair of the New South Wales Fire Protection Association. And it's a very good morning to you, Anita. How are you today?
1: I'm wonderful, thank you. How are you?
0: Not too bad at all. Now, we don't look at these statistics. Well, the general person wouldn't look at statistics. We hear of fires and we think of people binding together and getting out and fighting those fires, whether it be volunteers or those that are paid in the town brigades and rural fire service people. But 18,000 firefighters, only 8.5% are women. But there's a lot of women involved, like you are, as far as fire prevention is concerned.
1: Yeah, that's correct. A lot of the work that goes into fire prevention happens long before you hopefully never need fire and rescue to turn up to your premises. And that's called the fire protection systems that are installed in whether it's your house, your hospital, nursing home, school, scout hall even for that matter.
0: Mm. And as far as involvement and your involvement as far as fire protection, you work for a company that looks at how to support those that are in the fire industry, and you cover a broad base as far as that's concerned.
1: Yeah, that's correct. So my particular business is based in Western Sydney and services New South Wales, but we do everything from the design component for buildings outside of a residential house to major project installations across the various elements and then the long-term maintenance of those elements that are installed in buildings. And when we're talking about elements, we're talking about things like smoke detectors, smoke alarms, sprinkler systems, hydrant systems, extinguishers, fire doors. There's a wide variety of equipment that's installed to keep us safe.
0: And you would encourage people, particularly females, to get involved in helping make people safer, and also would identify with the campaign that's being put forward at the moment by the Fire Protection Association to boost those numbers by about 30% by 2030.
1: Yeah, look, this is a wide-ranging initiative across all of the construction sectors or trade sectors trying to work together, of which fire protection is one of those. And we need to be inspecting the equipment that's installed in these buildings on a very regular basis, monthly, six-monthly and annual. That's part of legislation and the Australian standards. And that's applied pretty much everywhere throughout the country. And to have that body of people, number of people to go and inspect the buildings is a pretty hard ask, especially when we see how much building is being expanded across the country at the moment. Mm. So to get into our industry, it can be a fairly simple task. You know, it's a Certificate 2 course, is a basic entry-level course, which you can do in around about 6 months at various registered training organisations around the country. And there's a lot of on-the-job training. Companies are screaming for support and more employees. And it's a great way for women to start, or anyone for that matter, to start in our industry and have a feel for where they could go afterwards. It's an industry that offers a lot of career progression, right through from the very basic level of testing of equipment through to installations, designs, engineering, certifying, auditing, etc. Far more than your standard electrical or plumbing sorts of careers. We don't need to crawl through roofs if you're an electrician, and you don't need to generally dig trenches or play with sewer pits if you're working in the sprinkler systems.
0: Okay. If ladies that are listening in would like to pursue their interest or find out more, where would they specifically go to find out more information about getting into the fire industry?
1: Unfortunately, the Fire Protection Association of Australia have been a little bit slow in putting together information or pamphlets mm-hmm. on what they could do and where they could go. So I'm suggesting to people at the moment, if they're curious about a career in this area, is to

0: try and find a company that's near where they are that does fire protection. You can obviously find them online via a Google search or through the member section of the Fire Protection Association of Australia's website.
1: Okay.
0: That will list members. You can do a search by location and just start approaching companies. Anybody who wants to turn up on time, well presented, show some initiative, is keen to learn, is welcome in our industry.
1: That is great. Great to talk to you, and thanks for what you do for the industry, and thanks for your time this morning.
0: Wonderful. Thanks for your time.
1: Great. Great to talk. Thank you. Anita Kingdom, Chair of the New South Wales Fire Protection Association. And yes, just have a look, as she suggested, and you could be working in the fire industry and protecting others that you know.
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0: Simply Red, great band and stars as the sun shines on the coast of the Highlands, clear skies in many areas. 22 minutes after 11. Now, here's your opportunity to look at your memory and see if you can help the police out police around the Sussex Inlet area because police need some information in regard to an aggravated assault in regard to a car theft as well. Now, it happened on Saturday, around about lunchtime, 12:30 Saturday, July 18. There was a 50-year-old man, a 33-year-old woman, sitting in an SVU in a car park at Sandpipe Way at Sussex Inlet. And you that know Sussex Inlet would know that it's just near Jackson Fingernagel Reserve. And out of the blue at 12:30 on that Saturday, 12:30 a.m., three men wearing black balaclavas came out of nowhere. Now, the evidence shows that police were told that women and the woman and the man were forced from the vehicle, a handbag and mobile phone stolen, and then the three men drove away in the SUV. It later turned up empty at Harvard Street, Sussex Inlet. Now, South Coast Police District officers, they found the injured man and the woman nearby. The paramedics were called and treated them for cuts to the head and bruising before they were taken to Shotlehaven Hospital. The injuries are not life-threatening. But police are urging anyone with information about the incident or who may have dash cam or CCTV footage or notice anything suspicious between midnight and 2:30 in the morning around the Jackson Fingernagel Reserve to get in contact with Nowra Police. So those times again, between midnight and 2:30 in the vicinity of the Jackson Fingernagel Reserve. If you saw anything, got CCTV footage, dash cam footage, July 18, the morning of July 18, get in contact with Nowra Police or Crime Stoppers on 1-800-333-000. 1-800-333-000, and that way you'll help keep this area safe. It's 25 past 11.
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0: Better music and more of it. 2ST. 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

Celia. You're breaking my heart. Simon and Garfunkel, it's a very good morning to you. Thank you for your emails. We received another email in regard to the meeting last night as far as land and land sales are concerned. And council reconvened this morning, I've been told, to go through other things that they couldn't address last night because of the length of the meeting. But thank you for this email. Hi, Graham. Thank you for your program. Thank you for listening and keeping our community informed on local issues. Well, we try. We try. That's what we do here at 2SC. Now, I was saddened to hear public comments made by the state member, Liza Butler, about council's recent decision to review their assets regarding local parcels of land. I feel sad because I'm sure Ms. Butler must know that an individual state member of parliament in New South Wales does not have the legal right to direct veto or interfere with the local council's day-to-day management of its assets. Local councils operate independently under the Local Government Act 1993 and make their own operational and asset decisions, and Shoalhaven City Council have a clear plan and pathways forward in dealing with their assets. And this is an interesting comment from this person. And Mrs. Butt would do well to, as I say, stay in her own lane on this matter. Of course, if she so chooses, Ms. Butler can write a letter, make an inquiry, or ask council to reconsider an issue on behalf of a local resident. But the council is not forced to obey. Under the Act, there are separation of powers where state MPs should focus on state responsibilities like schools, hospitals, and main state roads, while local councils manage community assets like local parks, local halls, and local waste. Further under the Act, there are limits of an MP's power where state MPs have no individual authority. Obviously, this listener really knows what they're talking about. Individual MPs, even state ministers, act outside their specific portfolio and have no direct power to command local councils, change council asset policies, or reverse local decisions. So, for everyone, I really hope that the state member ceases with what appears to be interference in our council moving forwards. Thanks, Graham. So that's somebody's opinion to send it in to me, and thank you so much for that. It's good to have a good debate, and it's good to have people that are motivated enough to be involved. And as I said, that council meeting was held this morning, and I'm hearing on the grapevine that maybe the community hasn't heard the last of this as far as land sales and what have you concerned. So we'll see what goes on with that. 25 to 12 in just a little while. International Circus. 2ST.

0: Sunshine Island, Blue Sky Mine. It's 19 minutes to midday. This is 2ST, and it's that time of the morning where we look at the strange things that are happening around this world of ours. Yes, we call it International Circus. And what clowns change the music? Some clowns change the music. Emergency workers have raced to find survivors after a magnitude 6.8 quake struck southwestern Japan. People were feared to be trapped inside a shopping mall that collapsed. Terrible thing. Some evacuees from the wildfires in Spain and France have been able to return home, but firefighters are bracing for the hours and days yet to come. Tech stocks have tumbled in the United States, not making America again, and also Asia, over worries about AI spending and competition from China. Ariana Grande is suing hackers accused of stealing and leaking dozens of songs, video footage and images of her. Anya Sabalenka and Novak Djokovic will headline the US Open Mixed Doubles competition, and I'm sure you'll be watching it next month. And a US lawmaker has requested that Gianna Infantino appear before a congressional committee to answer questions about FIFA's relationship with Donald Trump. Well, the world, it's a wonderful place, isn't it?
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0: ING. A very good morning to you, listening at Milton. I never forget. Your name was mentioned in correspondence this morning. We've got the news coming your way at midday today. After that, Kev will be with you. He'll have the Totally 80s Lunch brought to you by PNS. And PNS Constructions can do your work on the South Coast. He'll be rolling out the Totally 80s Lunch. And not only that, some great entertainment and keeping you up to date with all you need to know as you go throughout the day. Some really interesting people to talk to tomorrow between 9 and midday. Thank you for your company, and I will see you around the traps.
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7: Hi there, I'm Matt McDonald. The latest inflation data may have just eased the pressure on the Reserve Bank to lift interest rates again. Headline inflation actually eased from 4% in May to 3.8% in June, while underlying inflation was unchanged at 3.6%, which is below market expectations. Officials in South Australia say it's extremely likely the H5 strain of bird flu has started spreading locally. There have been 11 more suspected cases identified, 7 in the state's southeast, and 4 on Kangaroo Island. The US has reportedly carried out joint strikes with Saudi Arabia on Iran-backed militias in Iraq. The targets have been linked to recent attacks on Saudi oil facilities. It comes after the US intercepted 4 Iranian missiles that were launched towards US troops in the Middle East. Former Victorian Premier Dan Andrews has paid tribute to Jacinta Allen in a rare public statement. Andrews described Allen as a champion for women, workers and the future of Victoria. And Lachlan Kennedy's broken a massive drought for Australia at the Com Games, winning our first medal in the men's 100-metre sprint in 64 years. He claimed silver, smashing the Australian record in the process.
8: I thought I could win. 9.85 is like crazy. Like, that's like nuts. I didn't realise other guys were in that well of form. That definitely wasn't a perfect race. I know I got so much more in the tank, but I mean, for now I'm going to celebrate.
7: On 7 there, Australia bagged 9 more gold medals on day 5.
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7: West Tigers coach Benji Marshall insists he loves halfback Adam Dewey. Dewey's been named in the side to take on the Eels on Sunday after standing himself down last weekend, prompting crisis talks this week. But Marshall says they've dealt with it.
11: We've sorted things out between myself and him. He's also had conversations with the players. And, you know, for us, we just need to move forward now.
7: The full fixture for the final two rounds of the AFL will be released shortly, but some details we already know. There'll be a double header at the G on the Saturday of round 23, while the Pies and Lions have been locked in for a Friday night blockbuster in round 24. That's the latest news and sport.
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1: Staying sunny this afternoon, but cool with those westerly winds. They're going to ease up later on tonight. Coming out tomorrow, frost early, followed by a fine day. Mostly sunny Friday, and some showers expected Saturday.
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0: 2ST. Better music here, more of it for your workday. This is your Totally 80s Lunch, Kenny Loggins and Danger Zone. Hello, it is Kev for a windy old Wednesday about the place. Those winds should start to ease up later on this afternoon or tonight. Let's do some homegrown stuff from Metal as Anything and for Martin Plaza. Where did it all start for him?
1: I used to take the tranny into the when I had my shower. I used to sing along with Roy Orbison and the Beatles. That was the start for me.
0: Yeah, you love singing along to those Roy Orbison songs so much. When the Mentals got together, they thought, well, let's do a cover version of a Roy Orbison song. They picked Working for the Man. Here it is on your Totally 80s Lunch at 2ST.

0: WST, better music and more of it for your workday. Totally 80s lunch. Thanks to P&S Building and Constructions. There's 1927, that is If I Could. On the way for you in three songs time, we've got an Aussie singer, songwriter, TV presenter and actor. He was a part of Zoot in 1965. He was a part of the TV soap The Young Doctors. He was on stage as Joseph in the theatre production of Joseph and the Amazing Technicolor Dreamcoat. And he also hosted a couple of TV shows, including The Early Bird Show from 1985 to 1989 with Marty the Monster. His name is Darryl Cotton. On Monday, it was the anniversary of his death. He died the 27th of July in 2012 at the age of 62. Darryl's big hit, Same Old Girl, will do after Michael Jackson and Dire Straits to 2ST.
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0: 2ST, better music here, more of it, Totally 80s Lunch, Guns N' Roses and Sweet Child of Mine. Going to stay fine this afternoon, but still chilly with those gusty westerly winds that will ease up later on tonight. And going to stay fine tomorrow after a frosty start as well. Coming up on Saturday, the 8th of August, the Sassy 30 Walk, it is back on. It's supporting women into safer futures. So if you want to do your bit, do the 30K walk. Or walk as far as you like. It all leaves White Sands Park at Huskisson from around 8:30 in the morning. If you want to register, find out more details, sassy.org.au. Sassy 30 Walk, another local event which is proudly supported by 2ST. Coming up for you, Suzanne Vega and also Chisel at 2ST.
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0: Better music and more of it for your workday. Totally 80s lunch at 2ST. Tears for Fears and That Is Mad World. Coming up to 1 o'clock, fresh news update is next. The Aussies just keep collecting those medals at the Commonwealth Games in Glasgow. All the very latest in an update for you soon. Then we're going to do REM. So the Pointer Sisters and Andrew Gold at 2ST.
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16: Hey, I'm Brooke Seychelle. The Treasurer has welcomed today's better-than-expected inflation data. Headline inflation eased from 4% to 3.8% in June, while underlying inflation was changed at 3.6%. Jim Chalmers says, considering the circumstances, it's a positive development.
17: These numbers today are encouraging. They have come in lower than what was anticipated. And obviously, that's positive news, even as we recognise the ongoing inflation challenge in our economy, turbocharged by a war on the other side of the world.
16: The search continues for a missing baby boy off South Australia's coast today. It comes after the bodies of a mother and toddler were pulled from the waters near Port McDonnell on Monday. If you or someone you know needs help, you can call Lifeline on 13 11 14. 13 people have been confirmed dead following a massive earthquake in Japan. That includes two women who died when a shopping centre collapsed following an explosion, while many are still missing. The 7.1 magnitude quake struck the island of Kyushu yesterday. Pauline Hanson has confirmed Gina Rinehart did pay for her trip to Europe. The One Nation leader updated her parliamentary register yesterday, showing the mining magnate covered the cost of her flights and tickets to a fashion parade. And White Lotus star Jennifer Coolidge is down under. The actress is in town to film an ad outside a Sydney store, strolling through the streets with a trolley.
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16: In sport, the AFL has confirmed its fixture for the final two rounds of the home and away season. Collingwood rounds out a doubleheader at the MCG when it takes on Hawthorn on August 15. Two other games will also be played on that day at Marvel Stadium and at the Gabba. The Pies' last three games will be played across a 13-day stretch. And Blues Origin coach Laurie Daly won't return to the role next year. After clinching this year's series, Daly has told those close to him that he's stepping down following a recent health scare. That's the latest in news and sport.
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5: 2ST weather.
0: Staying sunny this afternoon, but cool with those westerly winds. They're going to ease up later on tonight. Coming out tomorrow, frost early, followed by a fine day. Mostly sunny Friday and some showers expected Saturday.
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0: S2ST, helping you get through your workday with better music and more of it. There's the Bengals, and that is Eternal Flame. Hi, it's Kev. Coming up tomorrow, get up with Max for breakfast. Secret Sound is worth $1,250. Have a listen at 6 and 8 for your chance to get your hands on the cash on the way. Going to do something from Led Zeppelin, and it's a song that's probably not Robert Plant's favourite.
1: It's just that it belongs to a particular time. My contribution was to write lyrics and to sing a song about fate and something very British, almost abstract. But they were coming out of the mind of a 23-year-old guy, you know.
0: Yeah, that Led Zeppelin hit out of 1971 will do it next. Then also Murray Head at 2ST.
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0: HMST, Better Music Cam, more of it for your workday, something that doesn't go astray on a day like this. Hot chocolate and you sexy thing coming up this weekend. The Kids Fix Shoalhaven Motor Expo is on. 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So get involved and go along Sunday. If you want to find out more, just head to 2st.com.au. Coming up for you, let's do Queen and also ELO at 2ST.
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0: 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All the very latest from the Commonwealth Games. All the athletes are doing quite nicely for Australia. Details soon. On the way, we do your two after two. Couple from Bernard Fanning. I just want to wish you well. I just want to wish you well. Also, Stevie Wonder and Elton John at 2ST.
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8: Hey there, I'm Brooke Seychell. It looks like Aussie mortgage holders may have been spared another interest rate hike. The latest inflation data has come in lower than expected, with headline inflation easing from 4% in May to 3.8% in June. Treasurer Jim Chalmers says given the circumstances, the numbers are very encouraging.
9: We know that people are still under pressure. We know that inflation is still higher than we would like it to be. We know that the war in the Middle East and the uncertain developments even in the last couple of weeks risks that outlook as well.
8: A next step in getting Australia ready to host AUKUS subs is set to be announced by Federal Labor. Defence Industry Minister Pat Conroy is in Washington today, meeting with the US company to draw up a preliminary design of a dry dock at WA's Henderson Shipyard. Meanwhile, Ben Carroll has hit the ground running on his first full day as Premier of Victoria. After taking the reins from Jacinta Allen yesterday, he's already begun work on establishing a Royal Commission into big build corruption, declaring no stone will be left unturned. Carroll has also made his first policy change. He'll introduce legislation today to give business owners power to ban offenders from their stores for up to a year. And Aussie sprinter Lachlan Kennedy has produced the greatest 100-metre race by an Australian in history at the Com Games. The 22-year-old finishing second in the race with a time of 9.85 seconds to obliterate the previous record set in 2003.
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8: In sport, the AFL has released its full round 23 and 24 fixtures with doubleheaders at the MCG and the Gabba. And Tigers half Adam Dewey concedes he should not have sat out last weekend's game after a reported rift with his coach. He'll be back for Sunday's clash with the Eels, but Dewey admits to being stubborn.
10: I spoke to Benjamin. I know that at times I can be a hard player to deal with at times, but he knows and I know my love for this club. That's never shied away.
8: That's the latest in news and sport.
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13: ST weather.
0: Staying sunny this afternoon, but cool with those westerly winds. They're going to ease up later on tonight. Coming out tomorrow, frost early, followed by a fine day. Mostly sunny Friday and some showers expected Saturday.
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14: Check. 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
7: We know you love variety, and we also know that two is better than one. 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

0: HOST, we play better music and more of it for your workday as we do your tops to two. Couple there from Bernard Fanning, one of his solo things, Wish You Well, and also with Powderfinger. And these days, hey, it is Kev. Recently, a worker at Australia Post was dismissed because he made an unscheduled stop at KFC. It wasn't official business, apparently. This guy got a craving for the 11 herbs and spices, and Australia Post didn't like it, so he got his marching orders. Well, in reply to that, KFC wants to ensure that future visits to their restaurants by postal workers is deemed strictly official business and has committed to giving them a genuine reason to stop by their local KFC. So what is happening? Selected KFC stores across Australia will soon receive a postcard via Standard Post. When the posties deliver the essential mail, they can exchange the card inside for a free Zinger box on the house. So well done to the Colonel. What a good job. And boo to Australia Post. On the way for you, more 2UP's got to do Elton John and also T-Rex 2ST.
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0: 2ST, better music and more of it for your workday. Two ups to two, T-Rex, Metal Guru, and also Get It On. Got to stay fine this afternoon, but cool with those gusty winds. They should start to ease up later on this afternoon or tonight. And got to stay fine tomorrow. Those temps expected about 11 in the Highlands and 16 degrees around the Shoalhaven. Coming up tomorrow night, the premiere of a brand new movie which was filmed around parts of the Southern Highlands. It's called The Birthday Trip. It's going to premiere in Robertson at the CTC. 7 o'clock tomorrow night. Tickets are $10 if you would like to go along. You can find out more details if you go to 2st.com.au. Either way for you, rock set, 2ST.
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0: 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And with the NFL coming to Australia in September, the story behind it is just as big as the game itself. 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You can do that now. On the way, fresh news update next hour. Let's do a guy who's going to be touring next year, Bryan Adams. Baby! Also, Hall & Oates and Supertramp at 2ST.
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7: Hey, I'm Brooke Seychelle. Good news for homeowners today, with annual inflation slowing from 4 to 3.8%. The reduction means the RBA is more likely to leave interest rates on hold at its August meeting. But Kate Brown from Compare Club says you can still get a better deal on your mortgage.
8: While inflation has eased slightly, mortgage holders can still reduce their payments and pay off their home loans sooner by shopping around for a lower interest rate.
7: Rescue crews are searching for survivors after a powerful earthquake struck southern Japan. At least 13 people have died. Authorities are warning strong aftershocks remain possible. The fuel excise discount will officially end on Sunday. Treasurer Jim Chalmers confirming the relief at the Bowser will end on August 2, despite fresh tensions in the Middle East.
9: That's because it has played a really important role, helping to take some of the sting out of these cost of living pressures. But as I've made clear, it was never the government's intention for that to be permanent.
7: Authorities say it's very likely the H5 strain of bird flu is spreading locally following an increase in suspected cases in South Australia. 11 local cases have been identified, including in the state's southeast and Kangaroo Island. Testing is underway at the CSIRO. And waste management authorities claim needles used for weight loss drugs are ending up in recycling bins. There have been several instances in Tasmania, and operators are worried landfill could become contaminated by the medical sharps.
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7: Stephen King says he's sure the club will be excited to play against Christian Petrarca when the D's face the Suns on Sunday. Trark will be facing his former club for the first time since moving to the Glitter Strip, but the Melbourne coach says they're not spending too much time thinking about it.
10: We haven't mentioned it, but I'm sure they'll be excited to see him, champion of our club, and he's had a great year. So for us, it's just another weapon on a pretty talented team that we'll have to try and contain.
7: And the Rabbitohs have named Brandon Smith to take on the Sharks this week, despite concerns around a calf injury.
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12: In Bombaderry, we're seeing delays on the Princes Highway both ways along the Anglican College. Apache are running Nowra Central for the Princes Highway between Callander Street and the Nowra Bridge north and southbound. Quite a good run in Piree for Greenmill Point Road heading east towards the coast. Salmon Falls Creek on the Princes Highway south past the basin area through to Wandandian, and a bit of a build-up in 12 Mile Peg for the Princes Highway southbound towards Bundayong Road. Chicken cravings? 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I'm Andrea, that's the latest 2SD traffic.
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17: Those gusty winds are easing up tonight. Tomorrow, frost early, followed by fine sunny day. Tops of 11 in the Highlands, 16 for the Shoalhaven. Mostly sunny Friday, showers expected Saturday, then fine Sunday.
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0: SOS T, better music cam, more of it for your workday, U2's Everlasting Love. Hello, it is Kev, going to check those roads for you in 14 minutes. If you see any dramas out there, let us know. 4423 0055 on the way at 4 o'clock this afternoon. Jonesy and Amanda giving you the chance to win some free stuff, including a $500 Woolies voucher, a year's supply of Skippy peanut butter, and also a Skippy merchandise pack. All you need to do is share your incredible recipe, which uses peanut butter. Also, they got the Fast Five at Instagram. If you want to have a chance at playing any of those and winning, go to 2st.com.au. On the way, Eagles and also Rupert Holmes at 2ST.
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1: Starting off in the Southern Highlands, a good run for the Hume Motorway northbound from Medway all the way through to Campbelltown. In Jamboree, Jamboree Mountain Road blocked both ways between Misty Lane and Barren Grounds Road. That's due to scheduled roadworks. It will reopen again at 4 p.m. The Princess Highway is smooth run between Jasper's Brush and Minamara there and back. A bit of congestion in Kiama for Manning Street both ways at Barney Street. And usual delays around this time for the Princess Highway between South Nara and Bobaderry North and southbound. It's time to complete your census. 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I'm Andrea, that's the latest 2SD traffic.
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0: 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It is David Bowie, and that is Heroes. Coming up tonight, the Bomaderry Business Safety Information Night is on at the Bomaderry Bowling Club. If you're a local business owner around the Bomaderry area, you can go along tonight. There'll also be staff from Council and New South Wales Police discussing the current crime trends and a whole heap more, and some of those strategies that they have to prevent any further dramas. If you want to find out all those details and maybe go along tonight at 6, details at 2st.com.au. On the way, Genesis and Billy Ocean at 2ST.
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0: 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And tomorrow morning, get up with Max for breakfast. Secret Sounds worth $1,250. The times that he plays, 6 and 8. So make sure you're listening for a chance to win. You can check out all those incorrect answers that he's already had if you go to 2st.com.au. 4 o'clock, fresh news update next on the way. The Romantics. That's what I like about you. Also, LRB and Hathaway with Jonesy and Amanda for your drive home at 2ST.
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9: Hey, I'm Brooke Seychell. It looks like Aussie mortgage holders may have been spared another interest rate hike. The latest inflation figures have come in lower than expected. Headline inflation eased from 4% in May to 3.8% in June. The CSIRO boss has defended restructures within the organisation, despite recently receiving around $387 million in federal funding. Speaking at the National Press Club today, Doug Hilton says he's faced lots of challenges since 2023, including ageing infrastructure and staff cuts.
10: After holistically reviewing all of our sites for the first time in many years, we made the choice, the hard choice, to exit some areas of science and narrow our focus in others, rather than tip pruning and running the risk of doing nothing at scale.
9: On the ABC there, Dan Andrews has released a statement praising Jacinta Allan following her resignation yesterday. The former Premier says Jacinta is a champion for workers and women. He's also congratulated Ben Carroll and says he believes the Premier can win in November. Meanwhile, One Nation is at risk of losing its legal status in Queensland. The regulator has revealed the party has failed to lodge audited financial statements for a three-year period. And Qantas has made history, completing the longest flight by a commercial aircraft. The custom-built Airbus 350 has arrived in France from Melbourne with a flight time of 24 hours and 24 minutes.
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9: In sport, Sam Doherty has opened up on his exit from Carlton, the former Blues captain revealing in his new book that he felt disrespected by the club in the final months. Doherty retired in 2025 after 184 games and bouts of cancer and torn ACLs. And the Dragons have confirmed the signing of Dolphin star Cody Nikorima. The 32-year-old has put pen to paper on a two-year deal from 2027. That's the latest in news and sport.
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14: The Princes Highway, it's slow going both ways between South Nowra at the Central Avenue roundabout and Bomaderry at Camberwara Road. A steady run in number for Jindiandi Lane south towards Piree at Greenmole Point Road. No issues for the Princes Highway between Falls Creek and Yadda Yadda there and back. And good news in Jamboree, Jamboree Mountain Road now reopened both ways from roadworks between Misty Lane and Barren Grounds Road. Chicken cravings? 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I'm Andrea, that's the latest 2SD traffic.
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12: 2ST weather.
0: Those gusty winds are easing up tonight. Tomorrow, frost early, followed by a fine sunny day. Tops of 11 in the Highlands, 16 for the Shoalhaven. Mostly sunny Friday. Showers expected Saturday, then fine Sunday.
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29: It's showtime.
0: Good afternoon to you, Amanda.
30: Good afternoon. I was scrolling through my phone and I saw one of those things that estimates via your star sign how annoying you are. I haven't even pre-looked at it. Yeah. I haven't even pre-looked. Let's start with Ryan.
0: Am I right?
30: Well, it's actually not even your star sign. It's what month you were born. What month were you born?
31: January.
30: You're 200% annoying.
31: Oh, what?
30: 200% annoying.
0: Really?
31: I didn't think I was that annoying.
0: You could almost go unmarried at first sight.
30: Brendan, 100%. What month were you born?
0: I was born in April. April 3rd. Just diarise that.
30: 598% annoying.
0: Right.
30: And then what am I born? What month am I born?
0: February.
30: I'm 0% annoying. The only one who's less annoying than me is March, who's minus 3%.
0: Yeah. I knew there was something to this when you brought it up, okay?
30: I was if I'm going to say, look how annoying I am, but you're a prince, because that doesn't exist.
0: Oh, well, look, the people
30: unless
0: bought
30: it's a typo and they say punce.
0: You know who's not a punce but a prince?
30: Who's that?
0: It's Peter Overton.
30: What month is he born, you think? Ryan, have a Google, quick.
0: Oh, there's Peter no Overton. Time. What he's month, not going to make it.
30: What month was Peter Overton born? Quick. I'm going to say September.
0: I reckon Pete's May. I believe May.
31: He's in April.
30: Okay.
0: April is the same as me.
30: 598%.
0: Well, Pete.
30: Annoying.
0: Peter Overton, 60 Minute News reader. You also see him reading the news. I wonder what he's eating for his lunch today.
30: Why?
32: Eating eggs, fried bananas, and sandwiches.
30: Man. Oh, poo.
0: What else you got there, Pete?
32: Check out this elephant.
0: Well, is that what he calls it?
30: Oh, it's going to smell in the glad wrap, isn't it?
0: So I'm looking forward to catching up with Petey. Also, we've got a lot of pressure today with TikTok Tucker. You know why?
30: Because the people from our sponsors are going to be listening.
0: From Skippy Peanut Butter.
30: All the way from the States.
0: Yep.
30: What do you call this TikTok Tucker segment?
0: Yep.
30: Let's have a listen. So, hell.
0: Well, what I'm saying is they've dialed into our show today.
30: And they know. We've accepted them. The products, I'm sure, is brilliant.
0: Yep.
30: The recipes aren't always great.
0: Yep. So we've got to
1: You've got to do a bit of dancing there.
30: Oh, great.
1: And we can't do anything until we do the Fast Five. Would you like to play?
30: Give us a call.

0: energy in your mountain, mama. Take me home, country road.
1: I don't know if you're being ironic, but the words are correct. West Virginia.
2: It's extraordinary singing, Jennifer.
1: I don't think I could sing like that if I tried.
2: You have the voice of an angel.
1: So does John Jennifer, now.
2: Do people ask you to sing regularly?
0: No,
2: Jennifer.
1: But anyway, it brings us quickly to question number three.
2: I think we might have to nip that in the butt.
1: Question three. Which state has an area with the postcode 2345? Would it be A, New South Wales, B, Victoria, or C, Queensland? 2345.
2: 2345.
0: New South Wales.
2: Yeah, yes, New South Wales. It is. Yeah. Tunga.
1: Yeah.
2: And Garthoen.
1: Okay, Brendan, why don't
2: in
1: you
2: in New England and Tamworth.
1: Why am I even here?
2: When I was working at a radio station.
1: Why don't
2: in
1: you sing, Jennifer?
2: Who was the Roman god of the sea and the equivalent of the Greek god Poseidon, Jennifer?
0: Pass.
1: Oh, Jennifer.
2: Pass. Jennifer, can you sing us another song?
1: Can you just give us another burst of West Virginia?
0: West Virginia, mountain mama. Take me home, country road.
2: Jennifer.
1: Cats are crying, and you know, thank you.
2: Amanda and both of our chairs have turned for you, Jennifer. Thank you. Why don't we put the...
1: And maybe my stomach a little.
2: Call us. Play the Fast Five.
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1: I've taken a Panadol. No, I've just got a headache. Do you think it's made me a bit crazy? Look at me being living on the edge of Panadol and I've gone over the edge.
0: You're a rock star.
1: I did shelve it.
0: Oh, dear.
1: No, I didn't. But look, the reason
0: I think you've gone dizzy
1: because
0: with
1: of our
0: power.
1: Dizzying heights of fame, Brendan. You and I have gone international on the coattails of a seven-year-old. Miles was in our studio here last week for the Friday Feel Sessions. He was here with his dad, Joel, singing, of course, the world's most famous song at the moment.
0: And I don't get tired of it. Beautiful girl. And I just like the bit where he says, and I feed them seed that they like to eat. It's just such a sweet song.
1: Well, that story has gone international. I saw a BBC story about it the other day. And a friend of mine texted me yesterday saying that, in fact, footage of his ballistic fame for this last week has gone onto Dutch television in a story that featured us as well.
0: Really?
1: Footage from when he was in here with us. We're on Dutch TV.
2: De Australische Miles is pas 7 jaar oud en scoort nu al een hit met zijn eigen liedje Eastern Rosellas. Met hulp van zijn muzikale vader maakte ze er een echt nummer van dat zelfs op de radio wordt gedraaid.
0: There's us.
1: There's us. That's me going,
2: wow. Het is zo'n hit aan het worden dat nu ook anderen het liedje zingen.
0: Nanosecond of
1: and
0: Jones here.
1: Well,
0: man.
1: Obviously. In Dutch, he's saying, I don't know who those two grandparents were.
0: I feel I've been Dutched ovened on that one. It's all about you. You.
1: As it should be.
0: As it should be.
1: Well.
0: It is about Miles, by the way.
1: Congratulations on your success,
0: Good on you,
1: Miles.
0: Yeah, thank you, mate. You big
1: thank
0: hog.
1: Thank you for taking us with you. Lots of things come up on the show today. We're going to be interviewing Channel 9's Peter Overton.
0: I'm looking forward to catching up with Petey, and TikTok Tucker makes its return.
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0: Across Australia, Jonesy Demander driving you home this Wednesday afternoon, the 29th of July.
1: What do we know about George Washington? As Australians, has he got wooden teeth, or have I imagined that?
0: He did have wooden teeth. His teeth all fell out because they didn't have fluoride back in those days, and he made his own teeth out of wood. He chopped down the cherry tree and said famously—
1: To make the teeth?
0: No, he was a youngster. They said, his mother said, "Who chopped down that tree?" And he said, "I cannot tell a lie." And they said, "Look over there," and ran away. I'm not too sure how that finished. But he crossed the Delaware.
1: What does that mean?
0: In that boat with everyone.
1: But wasn't that, that's the Mayflower you're thinking of, isn't it?
0: No, the Delaware in Washington.
1: But why did he cross that? What was the historical point?
0: I apologise to any Americans listening.
1: We shouldn't have that. How much would Americans know about Australian history?
0: They go, "You're down under.
1: You don't have wooden teeth." But here's a story about George Washington. Apparently he was an animal lover and a gentleman. During the aftermath of the Battle of Germantown in October 1777, American soldiers, because they were fighting the English at that point.
0: Yeah, I think that's when they crossed the Delaware.
1: Found a small terrier wandering the battlefield. The dog's collar identified its owner as the British general, Sir William Howe, commander of the British forces occupying Philadelphia. Rather than keeping the animal or ignoring it, George Washington ordered the dog to be cared for. It was fed, cleaned, brushed, kept safe before being returned under a flag of truce to German Howe's headquarters. Washington also sent a polite note addressing Howe as General Howe, gave him his huge courtesy. The dog was formally handed back 2 days after the Battle of Germantown. This brief exchange took place while the armies remained in the field while they were fighting. They had a certain amnesty to make sure this dog got home safely.
0: You can learn a lot from dogs.
1: You can learn a lot from politicians and their love for dogs. And then there's this guy.
0: Sit down!
1: It's got a wooden ass.
0: TikTok Tucker is coming up next hour, and TV... I was going to say TV star, but he's more than that. He is one of the very pillars of journalism in our country. Peter Overton will be joining us.
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7: 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Now.
8: Hey, I'm Brooke Seychelle. Authorities have confirmed a local transmission of the H5 bird flu strain in South Australia. Agriculture and Fisheries Minister Julie Collins says there's currently 27 confirmed cases around Australia.
9: While there remains no evidence of any mass mortalities at this point in time, we do expect, with this local transmission, that there will be further detections in Australian wildlife.
8: Ben Carroll is using his first full day as Premier of Victoria to fast-track workplace protection orders. He's introducing new legislation that'll give owners the power to ban offenders in stores and is planning a probe into big build corruption. A female police officer has been stabbed in the neck during a police operation in Adelaide. A man is in custody after being shot during the confrontation with officers at Elizabeth in the city's north. Acting Commissioner David O'Donovan has an update on his colleague's welfare.
10: She's currently receiving treatment at the hospital. I haven't had a latest update on her condition, but they are her injuries are considered serious.
8: Overseas, some hospitals in Japan's southwest are reportedly struggling with an uptick in patients following a massive earthquake. Many people are presenting with burns and fractures, while at least 13 people have been confirmed dead. And there's some better news for the hip pocket, with the latest figures showing headline inflation has slightly cooled. It's sitting at 3.8% for June, down from 4% in May.
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8: In sport, Christian Petrarca will face his former club Melbourne for the first time on Sunday when the Suns host the D's. Trark missed the side's round four clash with a hamstring injury. Melbourne coach Stephen King says his boys are excited to play their former teammate.
13: We know what he's like at his best, how damaging he is. So, he's one of the handful of players we'll need to try and curtail a little bit to go out there and win the 4 points.
8: And the Perth Bears have signed Penrith star Jack Cole on a 3-year deal.
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15: In Mittagong, busy for the Old Hume Highway both ways at the Highlands Marketplace. A steady run in Mittagong, heading out on Range Road, south all the way through to Glen Quarry. No issues in Kangaloon for Kangaloon Road East and westbound. Fitzroy Falls, Nowra Road, moving well south towards Barangaroo Mountain. Congestion in Bomaderry for the Princess Highway northbound approaching Camberwara Road. And steady in Cobberton for the Princess Highway south through to Conjola Park. Got unwanted paint, oils, gas bottles and household chemicals at home? 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I'm Andrea, that's the latest 2ST traffic.
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12: 2ST weather.
16: Those gusty winds are easing up tonight. Tomorrow, frost early, followed by a fine sunny day. Tops of 11 in the Highlands, 16 for the Shoalhaven. Mostly sunny Friday, showers expected Saturday, then fine Sunday.
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29: It's showtime!
0: Good afternoon to you. Peter Overton is joining us, a 60 Minutes presenter, sensational Channel 9 evening news reader. He went global with his line of questioning to Tom Cruise about his former wife, Nicole Kidman. You remember that?
30: Peter, you want to know. Take responsibility for what you want to know. Don't say what other people. This is a conversation that I'm having with you right now.
31: You're right.
30: Okay. So I'm just telling you right now, okay, just put your manners back in.
0: Put your manners
1: that
0: back in.
1: That phrase went viral, didn't it?
0: Yeah.
1: Put your manners back in.
0: Put your manners back in.
1: It's like, please explain. Put your manners back in was another one of those.
0: Yeah, yeah.
1: He's been, had a long, illustrious career at Channel 9. I hear he's just gone through negotiations. And when he goes in there, he knows exactly what he's after.
2: A four-day working week. Sounds nice.
1: And that's not all.
2: A case of beer and a car fire.
1: Eclectic tastes.
0: Eclectic tastes. 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

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Started humming a song from 1962. Ain't it funny how the night moves, when you just don't seem to have as much to lose. Strange how the night moves.

0: Nothing can possibly go wrong. The people from Skippy have come on board for TikTok Tucker and they are listening to us. Whereabouts in America, Ryan?
1: I don't know.
2: Well.
0: But there. Hello, how are you?
2: Hello and welcome, our great overlords. But let's say this.
0: Doing?
2: There's no expectation to use peanut butter in every recipe.
0: No.
2: But today it just happens to have peanut butter. So
0: but I would eat Skippy peanut butter every day of my life,
2: Brendan.
0: And do.
2: Okay. This looks like a very old recipe. It's been photocopied from an old cookbook. Looks like, do you think that's the 60s or something? It's called peanut butter salad, but there's nothing salad-ish about it. There's a couple of ingredients. We have to start, Brendan,
0: yep.
2: I think. Let's start by this, by peeling.
0: Can
2: a couple
0: I help?
2: Of, yeah. Peeling a couple of hard-boiled eggs.
0: Yep.
2: Now, the trick is don't mush it all up because we want to separate the white from the yolk. Think Pauline.
0: Okay, so. So.
2: Oh, it smells like flatch.
0: Okay. So, you haven't made a joke egg, have you?
2: No,
0: to your new friends.
2: No. Oh, look, this is.
0: So we're peeling the eggs.
2: We peel this. And so what happens is we peel the egg. We separate the whites from the yolks.
0: Mm.
2: I mash the yolks with some mayonnaise.
0: Yep.
2: And then that gets. Oh, these eggs stink.
0: Well, are they okay?
2: I don't know.
0: Are they safe eggs?
2: Yeah.
0: Ooh. Okay, I've peeled my egg.
2: Okay, can you peel this one now? Oh, no, that
0: right,
2: one's almost done. Oh, no, you do that.
0: You take that
2: so
0: one.
2: What's going to happen is we peel them. What? Okay, you keep.
0: Yeah, sure.
2: You keep peeling there. I'm just going to separate now.
0: Cool.
2: I know.
0: Are you sure about the integrity of these eggs?
2: So, here we go. We put the whites in one bowl.
0: Yep.
2: And I'm going to put the yellows in another.
0: The other in asylum. So we've got.
2: Does sound a little political.
0: There we go.
2: Okay, so the yellow goes in one, the white, where's the other one? You're still only on the second one. Okay, there we are. So what happens, I mix the mayonnaise in with the yellows.
0: Okay.
2: So I'll start doing
0: that. So this is like your old school deviled eggs.
2: Is it?
0: Yeah.
2: But instead of putting it back into the egg white,
0: mm-hmm.
2: Oh, look, I've put that in the wrong one.
0: You've cocked it up.
2: Instead of putting it back into the egg white, I'm going to put this on some bread that has been, oh no, that's been covered with peanut butter.
0: Our whole career. Oh, okay. Look out.
3: No, don't put it in.
2: But now it's got. Ryan, it's only got a bit of fur from the floor. Why? Come on, you wuss. What's. Why? You live in a share flat.
0: Oh, come
2: suddenly you're concerned about the congeal?
0: Gem Y rye. They have no.
2: So here, look what I'm doing. I'm mashing.
0: Yep. Do you want me to mash something?
2: No, but what I want you to do is take the lids off the peanut butters.
0: Oh, yes. Okay. Well, we've got variants of Skippy peanut butter here, Amanda.
2: We've got
0: Super Chunk, which I love.
2: I've been called worse.
0: And we've also got Skippy Creamy.
2: Okay.
0: I think Creamy is the right one.
2: Let's do Creamy for this because I think we'll have some texture already in the eggs. So
0: you know what I love about Skippy peanut butter?
2: Tell me.
0: It's so easy to open. Now I'm going to crack it and you smell.
2: That's better.
0: Oh, yeah.
2: All right.
0: Oh, yeah.
2: So here we go. I've smeared my egg with mayonnaise.
0: Mm.
2: We take three pieces.
0: This,
2: look at Ryan. Ryan,
0: lick
2: let it go. No.
0: Just lick it.
2: No.
0: Just lick it.
2: No.
0: Oh.
2: Yum. That's peanut butter.
0: Isn't that good?
2: Well, give it to me.
0: Are you right?
2: This is a debacle.
0: No.
2: Peanut butter. No. Stay. Don't go anywhere.
0: You want to take a break and we'll come back and eat it?
2: No. Peanut butter is being smeared onto bread. Then we're going to put the egg
0: on. Look how smooth that goes on. Look at that.
2: Look at it.
0: Creamy. Beautiful. As my good friend
2: Ryan's
0: Bruno
2: off to
0: Mars
2: get his
0: says.
2: Polio shot.
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9: Hi there, I'm Rana Hussain. She might not have won gold, but Tori Lewis has broken a massive drought for Australia at the Com Games. She's become the first woman in 28 years to win a medal in the 100-metre final. Lewis smashing the Aussie record in a time just under 11 seconds to claim bronze. Tonight, Shayna Jack, Molly O'Callaghan and Meg Harris are all going for gold in the pool. And in tennis, Daria Kasatkina has been eliminated from the WTA event in Washington this morning, losing to world number 20 Anna Kalinskaya in straight set.
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9: Hey, I'm Brooke Seychelles. Some good news for the hip pocket. With cooler than expected inflation data, headline inflation falling from 4% in May to 3.8% in June. It comes as the Federal Treasurer confirmed the cut to the fuel excise will officially end on Sunday amid fresh tensions in the Middle East. Authorities have confirmed there's been local transmission of bird flu in Australia. There's been 11 new suspected positives in South Australia. Agriculture Minister Julie Collins says there's now 27 confirmed cases across the country.
10: Based on testing and sequencing by the CSIRO lab, that some local transmission has occurred between a number of greater crested terns that are resident in South Australia.
9: Meanwhile, police have suspended the search for a baby boy missing off Port Macdonald in South Australia. The bodies of the baby's mother and sister were pulled from the water yesterday. And there's more gold on offer for our Australian swimmers as they head into the final day of action at the Comm Games. Sally Pearson with the preview.
11: We will see Sienna Tui in the 200-metre breaststroke, Sam Short starting in the 200-metre freestyle alongside Kai Taylor and then backing up for a 1500-metre freestyle final. And then our men and women will be lining up in the 4x100m freestyle relay heats. In the athletics, Aussie record holder Lockie Kennedy will be starting in the 200m heats. Our heptathletes Tori West and Mia Scarry head into the final day of competition. Australian record holder Cam Myers starts in the mile. And the women's 3K steeple final, we will see Aussie Cara Fane Ryan take to the track.
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9: In sport, the AFL has confirmed its fixtures for the final two rounds of the home and away season. Collingwood rounds out a doubleheader at the MCG when it takes on Hawthorn on August 15. Two other games will also be played on that day at Marvel Stadium and at the Gabba. And in NRL, a Dolphin star will swap Redcliffe for the Red V. The Dragons officially locking down Cody Nikorima until the end of 2028. That's the latest in news and sport.
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1: 2ST Weather.
16: Those gusty winds are easing up tonight. Tomorrow, frost early, followed by fine sunny day. Tops of 11 in the Highlands, 16 for the Shoalhaven. Mostly sunny Friday. Showers expected Saturday, then fine Sunday.
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23: 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That's what the J stands for.
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28: It's showtime.
29: I can't believe how much TikTok Tucker I have eaten.
30: There aren't always examples where you keep eating, but you and you are a bit of a garbage guts. But you have kept eating and eaten nearly all of the peanut butter with egg and mayonnaise on top.
29: Yeah.
30: I didn't think it'd be palatable. It was actually quite nice.
29: This is perfect because the Skippy peanut butter people have come on board with us.
30: Peanut butter people.
29: And I, you know, I can't lie. This is good stuff.
30: Well, I don't know if they're going to be selling this as a sideline anytime soon. Get together with the chicken people, a neck minute recipe of the year.
29: A neck minute. It was very, very good. Double thumbs up from Jonesy.
30: Well, speaking of neck minute, we've had the Coldplay Kiss Cam couple.
29: Mm-hmm.
30: There's another couple whose lives have been blown up by the internet. I'll ask you what you think of it. Well, I'll ask you, Brendan.
29: Yep.
30: Are we sick of this or is this fair game? We'll discuss it next.

0: reading her briefs, which is very controversial. Remember the Coldplay couple from last summer? It's the same instinct, the same formula, the same pylon, same 40-second clip, turning into a full story within hours. Except this time it's not two random tech executives. It's a big law power dynamic playing out in public, on a park bench in real time. No celebrities required here, just a camera, a flinch, an audience that's learned it can solve a scandal faster than any PR team can spin one. This is why this story is so compelling and it's going to be huge.
1: Wow.
2: It's so cynical. As he said, the public has discovered it can find out who these people are. It's just, to the public, this is just one of those mysteries. But for these people, these are their lives. And he's just filmed them randomly. And their lives are blown up.
1: Yeah.
2: I reckon let's chat about this and maybe make it a pub test.
1: Pub test?
2: Do you think it's okay? Their behaviour wasn't great. But are we sick of this? Is it our business? Are we sick of this?
1: Yeah, and who is this guy walking through Central Park just filming people?
2: And this is the thing with all those Meta glasses. I think he was using his phone, but people...
1: Was that Meta glasses?
2: I think it was just his phone. But there are people using Meta glasses. There is a light on them that tells you you're filming. But are we all fodder for content? Is your life fodder for content if you're just in a public place going about your business, even if the business isn't great? Anyway, we'll talk more about it next.
1: An argument. Mm-hmm. I was just had a flashback. Remember those kids used to walk around filming your feet? And they go, what are these? Do you remember that thing? Or what are those?
2: And make everyone go, what?
1: What are those? So these kids came in and said, what are those? And I said, old meme. So that didn't go viral. Well, that was good.
2: There you were, pashing in a park, and next minute, Brendan, we all saw.
1: Sadly, I was by myself.
2: And you in a sock.
1: Okay, we'll come down, we'll take a break, we'll come back to the Josie DeBatter Arms for the pub test.
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5: At no stage had it been flagged with us that the government would ban self-managed super funds from building new homes. 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

0: It's Jonesy and Amanda driving you home this Wednesday, the 29th of July, when there's big issues to discuss. We go straight down to the Jonesy and Amanda Arms for the pub test.
1: Is it Instagram?
0: Oh, no, it's Instagram. Yeah. Oh, my goodness. Thank you.
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5: Any money. Jonesy and Amanda's.
0: Jen Wairai, thank you. I was testing to see if you
6: I was just looking out the window.
0: Amanda was looking out the window and...
6: Instagram.
0: Jen Wairai, you have passed the test.
1: You.
0: You are compliant. Yes, of course. Thank you. 10 questions, 60 seconds on the clock. You pass. If you don't know an answer, we'll come back to that question if time permits. You know the question's right. You win $1,000.
6: You can make it $2,000 by answering a bonus question, but it is double or nothing.
0: Mark is in Campsie. Hello,
6: Mark. Hello, Mark.
7: Hi, how are you?
6: We are very well. Can you hear us? Over.
7: Yes, I can.
6: Right. Good. Okay. Well, we've got 10 questions. We have 60 seconds. Now, please say pass if you're not sure. That's the key. You may have time to come back, all right?
7: Okay, thank you.
6: Mark, good luck.
0: Don't hang up, Mark.
6: Loud and clear. Here we go. Here comes question number one. Where are the current Commonwealth Games being held?
7: Glasgow, Scotland.
6: Question two. What type of fruit is a ladyfinger?
7: Pass.
6: Question three. When mixed together, red and blue make what colour?
7: Pass.
6: Question four. What does AFP stand for?
7: Pass.
6: Question five. An atlas is a book of what?
7: A book of maps.
6: Question six. Which ocean is Fiji located in?
7: Pacific.
6: Question seven. Dua Lipa released a song, Cold Heart, with which pop star?
7: Pass.
6: Question eight. In which sport is Rudolph a technique?
7: Pass.
6: Question nine. Wile E. Coyote was a character in which TV series?
7: Roadrunner.
6: Question ten. What state in Australia is nicknamed the Golden State?
0: Amanda misspoke. It was the Garden State.
6: What did I say?
0: Golden State.
6: Oh, well, sorry, Mark. I don't think you were going to catch up. Sorry, Mark.
0: Do you know the answer to that, Mark? The Garden State?
7: Garden is Victoria.
0: Of course
6: it is.
0: It is.
6: Have you ever had a lady finger? It's a banana.
7: No. I thought it was an apple maybe, but no.
6: And red and blue mixed together makes what colour? Have a guess.
7: Red and blue, purple?
6: Yeah, it was purple. And AFP, have you ever been arrested by the AFP?
7: Australian something?
6: Federal Police, the Federal Police.
7: Federal Police.
6: And Dua Lipa released the song Cold Heart with Big Glasses, Elton John.
7: That one.
6: Not Louis the
7: Fly. The kids in the car, maybe.
6: And which sport is Rudolph a technique? That's trampoline or gymnastics? That was a tricky one, I think.
0: Mark?
6: Are you still with us, Mark?
0: Mark's gone.
6: Mark is gone.
0: Okay. We marked his homework.
6: I hope I know no one wants to hang around to have their homework, Mark. Mark, I do apologise. And I do apologise for misspeaking on the last
0: one. I apologise as well.
6: I didn't cost him the win.
0: I'd like to apologise to everyone, okay?
6: Well, coming up next, we are going to go into the pub.
0: Yes.
6: The pub test. What are we calling this? Filming random people and uploading it. I'm over it.
0: Yep.
6: What do you think? Does it pass the pub test?
0: We'll have that for you next.
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0: Jonesy Demander across Australia driving you home. Let's get on down to the Jonesy Demander Arms for the pub test.
1: The pub test.
2: Pub test.
1: Pass the pub test.
3: If something sounds unlikely, then it should fail the pub test.
2: Yeah, the pub test.
4: Doesn't pass the sniff test.
5: Stop it. It's not helpful.
0: And today, two lawyers in love on a Central Park bench, except they've got different partners.
6: Who cares if they're even in love? All we know is there were two people pashing off, minding their own business.
0: Yep.
6: In Central Park, a man comes up and films
0: Johnny
6: them.
0: Film everything.
6: Johnny film everything, and he goes, "Oh, get a room." Mm-hmm. For all he knows, they are a married couple. "Oh, get a room." Anyway, it's all exploded from there.
7: Two people cheating on a park bench, and they had no idea the internet was about to do its homework and turn them into the biggest story of the summer.
0: And it might not have gone anywhere if it wasn't for the protestations of the female. And this guy, Johnny film everything, keeps on her. So with it being in a few hours of being uploaded onto the internet.
6: People have found out who they are. They are both
0: lawyers. We're not going to mention their names because I just don't feel it's anyone's business.
6: No, they're both lawyers at a law firm that's doing some of the big cases at the moment. He is her superior. He's 16 years older. People go, "Well, if you're going to cheat, this is what's going to happen." But
0: it's all schadenfreude, isn't it?
6: Oh, but also I'm sick of this gotcha culture where everything in the public's eye is content. Go up and film someone with their pants falling down, someone who's having a terrible moment, someone who's crying, someone who's whatever it is, everything is content. And their lives have blown up. This is what we're asking this right here, right now. This gotcha culture, filming random people and uploading it, does it pass the pub test?
8: I totally agree with Amanda. I think it's just gone too far now. It's just making the world a real ugly place, to tell the truth.
9: Yeah, they really shouldn't be cheating on the first place. People who get caught cheating on other people, well, they deserve what they get.
10: It does not. You just never know what people have going on in their life. So I think creating a bit of hate against people when you don't know them just doesn't pass the pub test, especially when nowadays you film one thing and it's gone around the world in 30 seconds.
11: If it's random, it's a bit weird, but if you know the people and they're out in public, then out them.
12: I'm mid-50s, so this technology age of filming anything is, of course, new to us. I don't mind people making their own videos to TikTok or whatever they want to do, but filming other people with or without permission, totally unacceptable.
13: No, I don't think it does. I think I work with a lot of people who are experiencing homelessness and other vulnerabilities, and quite often they get used as bait or fodder for social media likes and interaction, and I think it's really gross, and I wish that there was a way to stop them from doing it.
14: I'm with Amanda on this. I think people's lives shouldn't be just randomly made content. It's not right. People's lives are precious and special, and there's abuse of that nowadays. Mm. People think they have the right.
0: We're not all content. That's the thing. Think of that when you see me on a park bench with my Dax down by myself.
6: Like filming yourself.
15: Righto, you two. That's enough.
6: Well, tomorrow is Thursday.
0: Thursday. Friday, Thursday. Junior.
6: Thursday now.
0: Friday, Junior.
6: If you would like to hear more of this show, not sure why you would, but if you'd like to hear anything, please head to jonesandamanda.com.au.
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24: Coming up on today's Christian O'Connell Show, it's Wednesday, it's the middle of the week. We always ask you, how's your week going so far? Our three-word Wednesday. And today's show actually has a theme after something I did last night. We're simply calling it The Wrong. What is your version of The Wrong? What story have you got, like me from what happened yesterday evening, of The Wrong? If you got something, you can give us a call. You can also text me, 0475 031043. How is your week going so far? Text me, 0475 031043, your three-word Wednesday. We'll get into yours next.
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0: Do you remember the first time you heard it on radio?
1: 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I was in the car in the passenger seat because I was not old enough to drive. My dad was driving, and we were coming from Manhattan to Long Island. From a voice in the car in the passenger seat because I was not old enough to drive. My dad was driving, and we were coming from Manhattan to Long Island from a voice lesson.

0: boy meets girl, husband and wife duo decided to record it themselves. Paid off too, became their biggest hit, reached number 5 in Australia in 1988. 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

0: You're on the 80s at 8. Shane Bryan with you. Michael Jackson there, Man in the Mirror. And while Michael didn't actually write the song, he knew it was pretty special the moment he heard it. It was written by Cedar Garrett and Glenn Ballard, the guy behind Hold On, Hand in My Pocket, and also the musical version of Back to the Future. It became one of the standout tracks on the album Bad, and it's often ranked amongst Michael's greatest recordings thanks to the powerful message about changing the world by starting with yourself. Coming up after the break, Timbuk 3 and The Future's So Bright, I've got to wear shades.
1: I'm doing all right, getting good grades. The future's so bright, I've got to wear shades.
0: Now, most people thought it was a feel-good song about success, but the duo actually wrote it as a satire about a young man headed for a career in nuclear weapons. One of the most misunderstood hits from the 1980s. Coming up next on the 80s at 8.
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0: sushi on my way back.
1: Oh, nice.
0: I'm walking through Fed Square on the way to the train station. Out of nowhere, like a thief in the night, this seagull swoops over my shoulder.
1: They're vicious.
0: Grabs my sushi and then flies away.
1: They're big, aren't they, as well?
0: They're huge.
1: Huge.
0: I scream like a cartoon, like a little girl. And this woman who's walking opposite me is like, takes a swig of her drink and goes, like laughing.
1: A spit take. It's the best laughs in the world.
0: She had to go, I'm so sorry. I get it. But it was actually terrifying because they're huge and they've got these big talons.
1: I think the seagulls are the real menace, not the magpies.
0: Yes, because they're bolder and
1: it's amazing
0: braver.
1: How Australians are more frightened of magpies than like the snakes and the spiders.
0: Mm. Yes, yeah. Well, it's because you can't.
1: No one's
0: see
1: walking
0: them
1: around with those shoes with spikes on to stop spiders or snakes getting you. But those cyclists with those helmets on.
0: Yes. Well, I need one next time I have sushi in the city.
1: No, the seagulls are vicious. They're bloody massive. When one comes down, you're just like, take what you want. Spare me. They look like they could actually fly off with you.
0: Yeah, they're mugging you from the air. Yeah.
1: Yes. Patsy, what's your 3-word week?
2: Oh, my canapé conundrum yesterday at this event.
1: Oh, it's another relatable story.
2: Well, everyone's been
1: just
2: to
1: now
2: like
1: it's
2: a
1: red carpet
2: event.
1: And now it's canapés.
2: No, everyone's been to a
1: and
2: cocktail
1: also,
2: event.
1: Did we all hear my canapé conundrum? Sounds like an Agatha Christie book.
2: Yes. No, I'm not a fan.
1: This winter, Kenneth Branagh stars in Agatha Christie's My Canapé Conundrum. The murderer is...
0: Who poisoned the canapés?
2: I'm not a fan of stand-up eating. I don't normally eat at a stand-up cocktail event because I find it really... I haven't got the coordination to hold a handbag, a wine glass, hold a conversation eat. Right.
1: A handbag, madam, and a dish.
2: I just don't have, and I always spill it on myself. Anyway, I hadn't eaten yesterday when I got to this thing, and I really had to eat, and they had these most divine-looking little tiny mini taco things filled with avocado, and I thought, oh, I could smell the lime on them. I thought, I've got to have one of those. Regretted it instantly. So I bit into it, and the whole thing, it's like all the salsa and everything just fell out of the bottom of it, like the bottom of a bucket. It just collapsed.
1: Conundrum.
2: Went all round, all down the front of my top, down in between my bajuzzies, and it was just not a good look.
1: Was not expecting to hear that today.
2: Not a good
1: look.
2: Wow. I don't eat canapés.
0: That's a conundrum,
2: never again.
0: All right. Bajuzzi conundrum.
1: Bajuzzis? I've even heard such a word, bajuzzi.
2: I
1: hope there's an indie band called that being played this morning on Triple J.
2: When I got home, I was picking bits of tomato out of my brazier.
1: Oh, my word.
2: You never want
0: tomatoes in the bajuzzis.
1: Oh, my God.
2: Is it too early?
1: There's no right time. This is a midnight show. Bajuzzis.
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0: Christian O'Connell Show. We have bin stickers. We need your bins to be our bin boards. Forget about billboards. Everyone's on billboards. We need your bins to send you our show. Bin stickers to help promote the good word of the bright side of the dawn. Out and about. Last week in onto the streets of Western Sydney was intern Pete. Today it is Melbourne. I can tell you right now, Melbourne is grim out there this morning. The weather is rough. And so is
1: Watch
0: this guy.
1: Out, Peter's about. Watch out, Peter's about. You better watch out, because Peter's about.
0: On the roads right now is intern Pete. Intern Pete, good morning.
2: Oh, yeah, she's a cold one, absolutely. And I've a big shout-out to my auntie Sarah for letting me borrow her people mover car this morning because the blue mum's blue Commodore is still in Sydney. So I have got no station branding. So if you're on the road, I'm driving a grey sort of a van-like thing. I'm currently on the I think it's the M1 or E6 or something.
0: Hang
2: at the
0: on
2: moment.
0: A minute. I have not heard about this. So the whole reason we have these expensive, like, Black Thunders, the van that you're currently in, I can see right now on the screen, looks like the kitty catchmobile. Who's the guy from, hey, children, him?
2: Yeah, it's not great. It's not great, but it's
0: a grey van.
2: We're in a grey van.
0: Do not approach any schools today.
3: That's very important.
2: No. About 12 k's off turning on Fern Tree Gully Road, and I'm on my way to see the lovely Kerry, who has requested a bin sticker, but before 8 a.m. because she's got to go to work. So she said you must be there before 8 a.m.
0: Oh, wow. Did she say you must wake me up at 6:30? She's probably asleep. Sat and tucked.
2: Well, when it comes to bin stickers, you get what you get. You don't get upset, right?
3: And it comes in a van at 6:30.
0: An unmarked kitty catchermobile.
2: Yeah, absolutely.
0: Only so worse than this van
2: is the
0: panel vans you see with curtains sometimes. By the way, the other thing I need to talk about, it's pitch black right now, all right? Out Melbourne right now, it is pitch black. It is very cold this morning. There's low visibility. Then why, sir, are you driving wearing sunglasses? Why?
2: Okay, sorry, they are prescription sunglasses, and I forgot my other glasses for driving, so yes, I am wearing my speed dealer-looking glasses at the moment, so apologies.
0: The whole look right now just is not... The optics aren't great for the show.
3: Look, the optics are terrible. I'd be surprised if someone didn't call the cops on you.
0: Now, that somebody is me right now. You're just so bright, I gotta
3: wear shades. It can't be safe.
0: Page Brothers. It can't be safe.
2: Sorry. I need to do better. My apologies. But hey, it's going to be a great day for Melbourne.
0: It is. Now, Pete really will. He's a human firework. He will brighten up your morning wherever you are. So, Pete, where are you headed to right now at the moment?
2: Yeah, we're heading to the Scoresby area. So, hey, if you're in the Scoresby area, let us know. I can drop off a bin sticker as well. That's after Kerry. She is there. And then I'll be making my way across the beautiful, nice, calm traffic to Narre Warren South.
0: Oh, my word. He just almost
2: morning.
0: Got him. Did you see that car?
3: It's terrifying. It's huge.
2: Oh, yeah.
3: Truck
2: sorry.
3: Just came by.
2: Yeah, sorry.
0: Is there anyone else with you that could drive?
2: My hands. Yeah. Well, I've got Kerry here. Kerry might be able to have a bit of a drive. But I feel like...
0: She looks terrified.
2: Nah, I feel like
0: let her go, mate. Just pull over. Let her go. She's got a family. Let her go, mate. She doesn't even work with us.
2: Sorry, guys. As I said, I know the optics aren't great this morning, but we'll do this. We'll get there.
0: All right, Pete Bundy.
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1: I've taken a Panadol.
0: Are you okay?
1: I've just got a headache. Do you think it's made me a bit crazy?
0: Look
1: at me being living on the edge of Panadol and I've gone over the edge.
0: You're a rock star.
1: I did shelve it.
0: Oh, dear.
1: No, I didn't. But look, the reason
0: I think you've gone dizzy
1: because
0: with
1: of our
0: power.
1: Dizzying heights of fame, Brendan. You and I have gone international on the coattails of a seven-year-old. Miles was in our studio here last week for the Friday Feel Sessions. He was here with his dad, Joel, singing, of course, the world's most famous song at the moment.
0: I just love it. And I don't get tired of it. And I just like the bit where he says, and I feed them seed that they like to eat. It's just such a sweet song.
1: Well, that story has gone international. I saw a BBC story about it the other day, and a friend of mine texted me yesterday saying that, in fact, footage of his ballistic fame for this last week has gone onto Dutch television in a story that featured us as well.
0: Really?
1: Footage from when he was in here with us. We're on Dutch TV.
2: De Australische Miles is pas 7 jaar oud en scoort nu al een hit met zijn eigen liedje Eastern Rosellas. Met hulp van zijn muzikale vader maakten ze er een echt nummer van dat zelfs op de radio wordt gedraaid.
0: There's us.
1: It's us. That's me going.
2: Zo'n hit aan het worden dat nu ook anderen het liedje zingen.
0: Nanosecond of
1: and
0: Jonesy.
1: Well,
0: man.
1: Obviously. In Dutch, he's saying, I don't know who those two grandparents were.
0: I feel I've been Dutched ovened on that one. It's all about you. You.
1: As it should be.
0: As it should be.
1: Well.
0: It is about Miles, by the way.
1: Congratulations on your success,
0: Good on you, Miles. Yeah, thank you, mate.
1: Thank you for taking us with you. Lots of things come up on the show today. We're going to be interviewing Channel 9's Peter Overton.
0: I'm looking forward to catching up with Petey, and TikTok Tucker makes its return.
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0: Across Australia, Jonesy and Amanda driving you home this Wednesday afternoon, the 29th of July.
1: What do we know about George Washington? As Australians, has he got wooden teeth or have I imagined that?
0: He did have wooden teeth. His teeth all fell out because they didn't have fluoride back in those days. And he made his own teeth out of wood. He chopped down the cherry tree and said famously...
1: To make the teeth?
0: No, he was a youngster. They said, his mother said, "Who chopped down that tree?" And he said, "I cannot tell a lie." And they said, "Look over there," and ran away. I'm not too sure how that finished. But he crossed the Delaware.
1: What does that mean?
0: In that boat with everyone.
1: But wasn't that, that's the Mayflower you're thinking of, isn't it?
0: No, the Delaware in Washington.
1: But why did he cross that? What was the historical
0: Americans listening, my
1: well, we shouldn't have, like, how much would Americans know about Australian history?
0: They go, "You're down under.
1: You don't have wooden teeth." But here's a story about George Washington. Apparently he was an animal lover and a gentleman. During the aftermath of the Battle of Germantown in October 1777, American soldiers, because they were fighting the English at that point.
0: Yeah, I think that's when they crossed the Delaware.
1: Found a small terrier wandering the battlefield. The dog's collar identified its owner as the British general, Sir William Howe, commander of the British forces occupying Philadelphia. Rather than keeping the animal or ignoring it, George Washington ordered the dog to be cared for. It was fed, cleaned, brushed, kept safe before being returned under a flag of truce to German Howe's headquarters. Washington also sent a polite note addressing Howe as General Howe, gave him his huge courtesy. The dog was formally handed back 2 days after the Battle of Germantown. This brief exchange took place while the armies remained in the field while they were fighting. They had a certain amnesty to make sure this dog got home safely.
0: You can learn a lot from dogs.
1: You can learn a lot from politicians and their love for dogs. And then there's this guy.
0: Sit down!
1: He's got a wooden ass.
0: TikTok Tucker is coming up next hour, and TV, I was going to say TV star, but he's more than that. He is one of the very pillars of journalism in our country. Peter Overton will be joining us.
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0: Good afternoon to you. Peter Overton is joining us, a 60 Minutes presenter, sensational Channel 9 evening news reader. He went global with his line of questioning to Tom Cruise about his former wife, Nicole Kidman. You remember that?
11: Peter, you want to know. Take responsibility for what you want to know. Don't say what other people. This is a conversation that I'm having with you right now.
12: You're right.
11: Okay, so I'm just telling you right now, okay? Just put your manners back in.
0: Put your manners
1: back in. That phrase went viral, didn't it?
0: Yeah.
1: Put your manners back in.
0: Put your manners back in.
1: It's like, please explain. Put your manners back in was another one of those.
0: Yeah, yeah.
1: He's had a long, illustrious career at Channel 9. I hear he's just gone through negotiations.
0: Has
1: and
0: he?
1: When he goes in there, he knows exactly what he's after.
13: A four-day working week. Sounds nice.
1: And that's not all.
13: A case of beer and a car fire.
1: Eclectic tastes.
0: It does have eclectic tastes. Peter Overton is joining us next on Gold. 2ST.

0: TikTok Tucker can be a rough old ride, depending on what we're eating for the day. For example, here's some of our recent treats. What we've got are mayo cones, Viennetta ice cream inside it to pump it up a bit. Then a lot of mayonnaise, some sprinkles, chocolate garnish. One, two, three, go.
1: Chin, chin.
0: No, yuck. Yuck.
2: Now, hang on a second.
0: No, that's horrible.
1: It's awful.
2: It's not that bad.
0: Weenie teeny. This is a martini made with hot dogs or frankfurts.
1: Chin,
0: one,
1: chin.
0: Two, three.
2: Mm. Oh, mother. Oh. What the hell is that?
0: Oh, that's got a big, greasy, meaty aftertaste.
1: It's meaty.
0: That is terrible.
1: Today we're having...
0: beer soup. Here we go.
1: Here we go.
0: Oh, Brendan, don't be a puss.
1: Oh, that is...
0: And you like beer.
1: That is foul.
0: Here's cheers, everyone.
1: Okay.
0: Go.
3: Oh, no.
1: Oh,
0: no.
1: Sorry.
0: Jonesy spat on Colin.
2: I've got
1: sorry.
2: One top.
1: Sorry.
2: Oh, Jonesy.
1: Sorry.
0: Colin's
1: sorry,
0: wearing a white top and you spat on him.
2: Sorry, Colin. We're supposed to be...
0: Yeah, I know. I just think they should be prepared for what it might be.
2: What are we eating today?
0: Well, it involves Skippy peanut butter, which will be delicious. We know that bit.
1: Mm-hmm.
0: But this is a very old recipe and it's not what I would normally put with the Skippy peanut butter.
2: Oh, great. Should we play my jingle again?
0: That might be the best thing about this recipe.
2: TikTok Tucker coming up next.
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2: You hungry?
3: 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I enjoy cooking bacon and stop working with flour. You're making slack.
2: Well, man, talk about.
4: What are you?
5: An idiot sandwich.
6: Gonna make you go yuck.
0: Nothing can possibly go wrong. The people from Skippy have come on board for Tick Tock Tucker and they are listening to us. Whereabouts in America, Ryan?
7: I don't know.
8: Well.
0: But there. Hello, how are you?
8: Hello and welcome, our great overlords. But let's say this.
0: Doing?
8: There's no expectation to use peanut butter in every recipe.
0: No.
8: But today it just happens to have peanut butter. So
0: but I would eat Skippy peanut butter every day of my life,
8: Brendan.
0: And do.
8: Okay. This looks like a very old recipe. It's been photocopied from an old cookbook. Looks like, do you think that's the 60s or something? It's called peanut butter salad, but there's nothing salad-ish about it. There's a couple of ingredients. We have to start, Brendan,
0: yep.
8: I think. Let's start by this, by peeling.
0: Can
8: a
0: I help?
8: Of, yeah. Peeling a couple of hard-boiled eggs.
0: Yep.
8: Now, the trick is don't mush it all up because we want to separate the white from the yolk. Think Pauline.
0: Okay, so. So.
8: Oh, it smells like flatch.
0: Okay. So you haven't made a joke egg, have you?
8: No,
0: to your new friends.
8: No. Oh, look, this is.
0: So we're peeling the
8: eggs. We peel this. And so what happens is we peel the egg. We separate the whites from the yolks.
0: Mm.
8: I mash the yolks with some mayonnaise.
0: Yep.
8: And then that gets. Oh, these eggs stink.
0: Well, are they okay?
8: I don't know.
0: Are they safe eggs?
8: Yeah.
0: Ooh. Okay, I've peeled my egg.
8: Okay, can you peel this one now? Oh, no, that one's almost done. Oh, no, you do that.
0: You take that
8: so
0: one.
8: What's going to happen is we peel them. What? Okay, you keep.
0: Yeah, sure.
8: You keep peeling there. I'm just going to separate now.
0: Cool.
8: I know.
0: Are you sure about the integrity of these eggs?
8: So here we go. We put the whites in one bowl.
0: Yep.
8: And I'm going to put.
0: Okay.
8: The yellows in another.
0: The other in asylum. So we've got.
8: Does sound a little political.
0: There we go.
8: Okay, so the yellow goes in one, the white, where's the other one? Are you still only on the second one? Okay, there we are. So what happens, I mix the mayonnaise in with the yellows.
0: Okay.
8: So I'll start doing
0: that. This is like your old school deviled eggs.
8: Is it?
0: Yeah.
8: But instead of putting it back into the egg white,
0: mm-hmm.
8: Oh, look, I've put that in the wrong one.
0: You've cocked it up.
8: Instead of putting it back into the egg white, I'm going to put this on some bread that has been, that's been covered with peanut butter.
0: Our whole career. Oh, okay. Look out.
8: No, don't put it in. Now it's got. Ryan, it's only got a bit of fur from the floor. Why? Come on, you wuss. What's. Why? You live in a share flat.
0: Oh, come
8: suddenly
0: on,
8: you're concerned about the congeal.
0: It's Gem Y Rye. They have no.
8: So here, look what I'm doing. I'm mashing.
0: Yep. Do you want me to mash something?
8: No, but what I want you to do is take the lids off the peanut butters.
0: Oh, yes. Okay. Well, we've got variants of Skippy peanut butter here, Amanda.
8: We've got
0: Super Chunk, which I love.
8: I've been called worse.
0: And we've also got Skippy Creamy.
8: Okay.
0: I think creamy is the right one.
8: Let's do creamy for this because I think we'll have some texture already in the eggs. So
0: You know what I love about Skippy peanut butter?
8: Tell me.
0: It's so easy to open. Now I'm going to crack it and you smell.
8: That's better.
0: Oh, yeah.
8: All right.
0: Oh, yeah.
8: So here we go. I've smeared my egg with mayonnaise.
0: Mm.
8: We take three pieces. Look at Ryan. Ryan,
0: lick
8: let it go. No.
0: Just lick it.
8: No.
0: Just lick it.
8: No.
0: Oh.
8: Yum. That's been up.
0: Isn't
8: right.
0: it good?
8: Well, give it to me.
0: Are you right?
8: This is a debacle.
0: No.
8: Peanut butter. No. Stay. Don't go anywhere.
0: You want to take a break and we'll come back and eat it?
8: No. Peanut butter is being smeared onto bread. Then we're going to put the egg
0: look
8: on
0: it. Look how smooth that goes on. Look at that.
8: Look at it.
0: Creamy. Beautiful. As my good friend
8: Ryan's
0: Bruno
8: off to
0: Mars
8: get his
0: says.
8: Polio shot.
1: There's so much life that happens on your floors. 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
10: I can't believe how much TikTok Tugger I have eaten.
11: There aren't always examples where you keep eating, but you and you are a bit of a garbage guts, but you have kept eating and eaten nearly all of the peanut butter with egg and mayonnaise on top.
10: Yeah.
11: I didn't think it'd be palatable. It was actually quite nice.
10: This is perfect because the Skippy peanut butter people have come on board with us.
11: Peanut butter people.
10: And I, you know, I can't lie. This is good stuff.
11: Well, I don't know if they're going to be selling this as a sideline anytime soon. Get together with the chicken people, a neck minute recipe of the year.
10: A neck minute. It was very, very good. Double thumbs up from Jonesy.
11: Well, speaking of neck minute, we've had the Coldplay Kiss Cam couple.
10: Mm-hmm.
11: There's another couple whose lives have been blown up by the internet. I'll ask you what you think of it. Well, I'll ask you, Brendan.
10: Yep.
11: Are we sick of this, or is this fair game? We'll discuss it.
1: 2ST.

0: It's Junior and Amanda driving you home. I know it's Wednesday, but sometimes that can be Thursday, Junior, which makes Thursday, Friday, Junior.
1: Can you stop?
0: But it's a good excuse to go down to the Junior and Amanda Arms for the pub test.
2: The good old-fashioned pub test.
0: And today...
1: So this is another one of...
0: It's Coldplay 2.0
2: test.
0: And today...
1: So this is another one of...
0: It's Coldplay 2.0.

0: guy, he goes, oh, and he laughs, and it would be nothing. But then the lady says, stop filming. And then he's made it a bigger story than it needs to be.
1: But even if they were in a relationship with each other, you're allowed to say, stop filming me.
0: And I agree with you. So this little guy that's filmed it, he's thinking, okay, I'm going to catch this person.
1: And then,
0: out.
1: As I said, now the internet's done its work. But what is that work? Destroying people's lives. Whose fun is that? Is that your fun? But it's wrecked someone's lives. And I know these people aren't behaving well, but I'm sick of this gotcha culture.
0: Yeah.
1: I'm sick of this stuff where everything's up for grabs. Is it okay to film anyone in public? If you're putting your bins out and your pyjama pants fall down, is that okay that that's suddenly going to be on the internet? Look at this funny old person. Is that okay? I don't think it's okay.
0: How do you feel about those videos you see of people, like a lady sitting down enjoying her lunch, and a guy comes along with a bunch of flowers and says, can you hold these flowers? And they go, yeah. And they go, I'm waiting for this beautiful girl or whatever, or this wonderful lady.
1: It's so patronising. It's to say, hey, you look lonely. Yeah, I've made your day by giving you flowers.
0: I'm giving you flowers.
1: Piss off.
0: It's like,
1: piss off. Okay. You do not make assumptions about me. You do not wreck my moment of reverie. I'm just sitting here minding. You don't know anything about me. And don't make this. This is you trying to make yourself look good.
0: Well, not me. Don't point at me. It's not me.
1: Everything is content, and it's not fair.
0: At a supermarket. You know, and they're a lady short, you know, $10 for something, some food, like they're on the grocery thing. Yeah, here's $10. But those people that film them doing it.
1: Film themselves doing it. And people's lives should not just be content for you. And even if I think, and I'd be intrigued to know your opinion, lots of people I'm sure will think, well, if don't misbehave and do it in public, they're minding their own business, and they're having to deal with their own moral behaviour.
0: Yep.
1: Do you care? Is it our business? This is how we'll phrase this. Filming random people and uploading it.
0: Does it pass the pub test?
1: Does it pass the pub test? I personally am sick of it.
0: You've heard Amanda's opinion. She swore not once, twice, but thrice.
1: Piss off.
0: Fourth. Feist.
2: 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I ain't selling a baby. I'm TNT. I'm dynamite. 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

0: It's Jonesy and Amanda driving you home this Wednesday, the 29th of July, when there's big issues to discuss. We go straight down to the Jonesy and Amanda Arms for the pub test.
1: Is it Instagram?
0: Oh, no, it's Instagram. Yeah. Oh, my goodness. Thank you.
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5: 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Jonesy and Amanda's.
0: Jen Wairai, thank you. I was testing to see if you
6: I was just looking out the window.
0: Amanda was looking out the window and...
6: Instagram.
0: Jen Wairai, you have passed the test.
1: You.
0: You are compliant. Yes, of course. Thank you. 10 questions, 60 seconds on the clock. You can pass if you don't know an answer. We'll come back to that question if time permits. You know the question's right. You win $1,000.
6: You can make it $2,000 by answering a bonus question, but it is double or nothing.
0: Mark is in Campsie. Hello,
6: Mark. Hi,
0: Mark.
7: Hi, how are you?
6: We are very well. Can you hear us? Over.
7: Yes, I can.
0: Right. Good.
6: Okay. Well, we've got 10 questions. We have 60 seconds. Now, please say pass if you're not sure. That's the key. You may have time to come back, all right?
7: Okay, thank you.
6: Mark, good luck.
0: Don't hang up, Mark.
6: Loud and clear. Here we go. Here comes question number one. Where are the current Commonwealth Games being held?
7: Glasgow, Scotland.
6: Question two. What type of fruit is a ladyfinger?
7: Pass.
6: Question three. When mixed together, red and blue make what colour?
7: Pass.
6: Question four. What does AFP stand for?
7: Pass.
6: Question five. An atlas is a book of what?
7: A book of maps.
6: Question six. Which ocean is Fiji located in?
7: Pacific.
6: Question seven. Dua Lipa released a song, Cold Heart, with which pop star?
7: Pass.
6: Question eight. In which sport is Rudolph a technique?
7: Pass.
6: Question nine. Wile E. Coyote was a character in which TV series?
7: Roadrunner.
6: Question ten. What state in Australia is nicknamed the Golden State?
0: Amanda misspoke. It was the Garden State.
6: What did I say?
0: Golden State.
6: Oh, I've... Well, sorry, Mark. I don't think you were going to catch up. Sorry, Mark.
0: Do you know the answer to that, Mark? The Garden State?
7: Garden is Victoria.
0: Of course
6: yeah,
0: it is.
6: It is. Have you ever had a lady finger? It's a banana.
7: No. I thought it was an apple maybe, but no.
6: And red and blue mixed together makes what colour? Have a guess.
7: Red and blue, purple?
6: Yeah, it was purple. And AFP, have you ever been arrested by the AFP?
7: Australian something?
6: Federal Police, the Federal Police.
7: Federal Police.
6: And Dua Lipa released the song Cold Heart with Big Glasses, Elton John.
7: That one.
6: Not Louis the Fly.
7: The kids in the car, maybe. Maybe.
6: And which sport is Rudolph a technique? That's trampoline or gymnastics? That was a tricky one, I think.
0: Mark?
6: Are you still with us, Mark?
0: Mark's gone.
6: Mark is gone.
0: Okay. We marked his homework.
6: I hope he... I know no one wants to hang around to have their homework, Mark. Mark, I do apologise. And I do apologise for misspeaking on the
0: yeah,
6: last
0: one. Well, I apologise as well.
6: I didn't cost him the
0: I'd
6: win.
0: I'd like to apologise to everyone, okay?
6: Well, coming up next, we are going to go into the pub.
0: Yes.
6: The pub test. What are we calling this? Filming random people and uploading it. I'm over it.
0: Yep.
6: What do you think? Does it pass the pub test?
0: We'll have that for you next.
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2: Good morning. I'm Pete Andrea. First in local, police are appealing for public assistance to find a missing 16-year-old who was last seen in Narellan at about 6:30 yesterday. Shakia Topolsky is about 170 centimetres tall, thin build, brown hair and blue eyes. She was last seen wearing black pants, a navy blue jumper, black and white Nike shoes and carrying a black Nike backpack. Anyone with info is urged to contact Crime Stoppers. A father and son charged over the alleged murder of 60-year-old Matthew O'Brien, whose body was dumped near a North Nowra gas pipeline in December last year, have had their case mentioned in court again. 58-year-old Gregory Balfour and his son, 29-year-old James Balfour, were arrested in January. Neither have entered pleas and they remain in custody. They'll return to court on August 7. Berry's Great Southern Hotel has been sold for $11.15 million to a group of local and Sydney-based hospitality investors led by Steve Redman and Scott Still. The buyers say the plan is to preserve the pub's character while investing in its future as Berry continues to grow as a major regional tourism destination. As part of the transition, the popular Il Locale restaurant will close, with owners Damien and Josie joining the hotel's team to help shape its next phase. Nose-to-tail crashes are topping the list of Australia's most common accidents. New AAMI data, based on more than 394,000 claims, found traffic lights, major intersections and busy shopping precincts are key danger zones. Spokesperson Mary Kennedy says it's a timely reminder to stay focused when behind the wheel.
3: When you're driving, make sure you leave a gap between you and the car in front of you. Take extra care at intersections and slow down, because it's really the small changes behind the wheel that can make a big difference.
2: And in sport, Mossvale Golf Club played a medley Stableford yesterday. Matthew Johnson won A grade with 38 points. Raymond Boyce was the B grade winner on 36. Jeff Webb won C grade on 30. And Mike Dovey was the D grade winner. That's your local news first. I'm Pete Andrea.
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13: Good morning, I'm Pete Andrea. First in local, a Sussex Inlet man who went on a solo fishing trip just over a year ago has been officially declared deceased. Coroner Doug Dick offered his sincere sympathies to the family and friends of Geoffrey James Buchanan. He added, it's a distressing time for family and friends and sadly, questions will remain unanswered. He says police had done a commendable job conducting several investigations since Mr. Buchanan's disappearance. Police have charged 12 people and seized drugs, stolen goods and weapons during a retail theft crackdown in Nowra and Bomaderry this week. The two-day operation known as Operation Percentile targeted repeat retail offenders. Police say they found knives and a club fitted with nails during a search. Shoalhaven and Highlands drivers are being urged to stay alert behind the wheel, with new data showing rear-end collisions remain the nation's most common collision. Insurer Amy analysed more than 394,000 claims, finding busy roads, intersections and shopping centres are among the hottest crash hotspots. Spokesperson Mary Kennedy says even driving at low speed demands full attention.
14: For local drivers, it's about staying patient and focused behind the wheel, especially when you're in those familiar areas where it can be quite easy to switch off.
13: That is your local news first. I'm Pete Andrea.
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15: 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National News. Now.
16: Hi, it's Harrison Preve here. Australia's gold rush continues in Glasgow on the final day in the pool. Extraordinary scenes in the men's 50-metre freestyle. Kyle Chalmers and Ben Armbruster couldn't be separated. The Aussie pair sharing the gold. We've also taken gold in the women's 3x3 basketball and the men's 3x3 wheelchair basketball, while Eleanor Patterson took out the women's pole vault. Relief for borrowers, with the big four banks all agreeing the Reserve is now done with its series of rate hikes. It follows yesterday's lower than expected inflation figure of 3.8%. Three people have died in a house fire in Sydney's southwest. Crews were called to the scene at Wylie Park late last night, where they found the home ablaze. It was after they extinguished the flames they discovered three bodies inside. It's too early to say how the fire started. And briefly, Pauline Hanson has ridden to crossbenches, pushing for their support for stronger counter-terrorism measures.
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16: Sport now, where Geelong's decided not to risk Paddy Dangerfield for tonight's MCG blockbuster against Collingwood. It's after the veteran hurt his hip in last week's win over Melbourne. Well, for the Pies, Lachie Schultz comes in, while Braden Maynard is out after doing his knee and hammy in the win over Adelaide. And round 22 of the NRL kicks off tonight in Townsville, where the Cowboys take on the Roosters. And that's the latest in news and sport.
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17: Good morning, Greenwell Point. Greenwell Point Road looking okay. And between Control and Berry this stage, good run on the Princess Highway going north and southbound. Robertson, Mossvale Road clear on the Illawarra Highway in both directions. From the Southern Highlands, a fair amount of traffic on Hume Motorway making its way northbound. It's time to complete your census. 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I'm Ian Wallace. That's the latest 2ST traffic.
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20: Moderate fire danger for the coast and highlands today. Areas of morning frost about higher ground, and then a mostly sunny day. Winds from the west to southwest at first, 15 to 20 k's, tending southeast to southwest in the middle of the day and becoming light late afternoon. A high of 16 for Nowra Bomaderry, 15 for the Bay and Basin, 15 for Milton Ulladulla, 11 for the Southern Highlands today. Tomorrow, mostly sunny, slight chance of a shower along the coastal fringe tomorrow evening. Partly cloudy with some showers on Saturday, and mostly sunny on Sunday, slight chance of a shower along the coastal fringe. Right now, it's 6 degrees at Piree, 7 in Tomorong, 8 at Bawley Point, 2 degrees in Hilltop.
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20: Hey, very good morning to you as you get up with Max on 2ST. It's 6:08. Getting up to the news that three people have died in a house fire in Wiley Park in Sydney's southwest. Emergency services called to reports of a fire in Cornelia Street about 9:45 last night. Searches revealed three bodies inside the house. An investigation into what caused the blaze is underway. Getting up to the news that over 200,000 Australians who didn't vote in last year's federal election have paid more than $4 million in penalties. Australia is one of around just two dozen countries in the world that have some form of compulsory voting. Those who didn't fulfil their civic duty to vote faced a $20 administrative penalty or a fine of up to $330 in court. The money from the fines goes into the federal government's Consolidated Revenue Fund. And getting up to the news that Australia have won the men's 3x3 wheelchair basketball gold medal, defeating England 19-13, but England got revenge in the men's final, defeating Australia 19-17, and the Brits also won the women's 3x3 gold, with Australia taking out the bronze. But plenty of great results for Australia in the swimming this morning. More on that a little later on. Also coming up later on this morning, we'll look at how Australian organisations are handling the transition into using AI more frequently and more efficiently. Let you know about a great film festival that is coming to Huskisson in about a month or so. Plenty to see and do across the coast in Highlands in coming days and weeks. Let you know just a few things that you might want to get into. And the secret sounds worth $1,250. We'll get into that right after this on 2ST. Good morning. Get up.

0: 2ST's Secret Sound.
1: And here comes that dreaded Secret Sound. Cash jackpot this morning worth $1,250. If you can tell me what this is. So, if you think you know, why don't you call me and give it a crack? 444-232-999.
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3: At no stage had it been flagged with us that the government would ban self-managed super funds from building new homes. Our 2,500 building contracts will be cancelled. And then on top of that, the consequences of a reduction in home building sales and a slowdown in the volume of homes commencing construction.
0: 2ST Mornings with Graham Day. 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Dave thought his Isuzu D-Max was tough until B&D Automotive gave it an ECU remap. Suddenly, it didn't just grunt, it growled. 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
1: $1,250, the jackpot today. Let's go to Bundanoon. Coolin's on the phone. G'day, Coolin.
2: Morning, Max. How are you?
1: Oh, good, mate. How's Bundanoon this morning? A little bit chilly?
2: A little chilly, yes.
1: A little bit chilly. Got your beanie on?
2: Not yet. Still inside.
1: Oh, okay. Oh, nice one. All right. Let's go with the secret sound. Here it comes. What do you think that might be, please?
2: I'm just wondering if it's using ratchet secateurs or pruners.
1: Doing a bit of pruning. Ratchet secateurs. Let's see. Not doing the pruning. Sorry, mate.
2: That's all right. We'll try again next time.
1: Hey, have a great day. Thanks for your call.
2: You too, Max.
1: Bye. Bye-bye. We'll stick in the Highlands in Mossy now. Mossvale with Adam. G'day, Adam.
3: Hey, Max. How you going, mate?
1: Oh, good, mate. What's happening today? Anything fun on the agenda?
3: Just got a few appointments to go to. Nothing special.
1: Nothing special? Well, apart from winning the secret sound, maybe.
3: I'll try.
1: Let's see. Here it comes. What do you think that might be?
3: I think it might be taking a battery pack in and out of its charger, maybe.
1: Oh, okay. Recharging the old battery pack. Let's see. Not, unfortunately.
3: No worries. Thank you, mate. Have a good day.
1: Have a great day. See you later. Bye-bye.
3: See you, mate.
1: And Jim's on the way to work in South Narra. How you going, Jim?
4: Going good, mate. You?
1: I'm good. How was the traffic on the highway this morning?
4: Mate, perfect. Good run. It's a good run. I come out of Boat Flats, mate.
1: Oh, okay. Oh, gee, that's a fair drive. Where do you work?
4: There's a, what's it called, Narra Hill Road. We're doing a business park, mate. I drive a water car, yeah.
1: Oh, okay. Oh, gee, have you got heating in the cart?
4: Yeah, mate, I do, actually. It's 6 degrees at the minute, mate.
1: Whoa, that's a bit chilly. All right, let's try and win you some cash. Here comes the secret sounds. Yeah. All right, Jim, take $1,250 back to Oak Flats later on today. What is it?
4: Mate, is it putting your seatbelt in and unclicking it again, mate?
1: Click,
4: in your car?
1: Click, clack, front and back. That's what they say. Let's see. Are we being safe with the safety belt? Not a safety belt. Hey, Jim, have a great day at work, mate. Thanks for your call.
4: No worry, Max. See you, pal.
1: See you later. Bye-bye. Jim's on the water cart at Building the Business Park out at Narra Hill. Hello to all the crew out there. No luck with the secret sound. We'll play again after 8. $1,250 up for grabs. Growing list of unsuccessful guesses. You know where they are. It's at 2st.com.au. Time for some affirmation from Savage Garden on 2ST. Love the lyrics in this song. It's 22 past 6. I hope you're having a wonderful start to your Thursday.

0: Get Up with Max on 2SC. 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News is on the way. Then we shall get into today's On This Day. Born on this day in 1958, a very successful British singer who released her first album when she was just 18 to much acclaim right around the world. And on this day in 1968, a famous clothing store that had been opened by a famous band closed its doors. Why was it forced to close? Who is the band that owned the store? Well, you'll find out with On This Day. It's on the way right after the news. Local news first with Pete Andrea. Coming up next, you're on 2ST. Hope today is looking good for you.
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9: G'day, I'm Pete Andrea, first in local. Police

0: Police have charged 12 people and seized drugs, stolen goods and weapons during a retail theft crackdown in Nowra and Bomaderry. The two-day operation, known as Operation Percentile, targeted repeat retail offenders. Among those arrested, a 32-year-old man allegedly linked to six shoplifting incidents. Police say they found two knives and a club fitted with nails during a search. He was refused bail. A 27-year-old man is also charged with multiple shoplifting offences, drug possession and breaching bail. Police are appealing for help to find 16-year-old Shakaya Topkolsky, who was last seen in Narellan on Wednesday morning. Police say there are concerns for her welfare. Anyone with info is urged to contact Crime Stoppers. A new employment marketing campaign is being launched today, designed to position the Shoalhaven as a destination where careers and lifestyle thrive. CEO of Regional Development Australia Illawarra Shoalhaven, Selena Stevens, says the campaign targets early to mid-career professionals considering a move to the Shoalhaven.
1: We all know this region is a fantastic place to live and work and raise a family or even start or grow your career. So the goal of this campaign is to really highlight that, but also support the profiling of local businesses and what that looks like from a real-life perspective.
0: More job cuts looming at the Uni of Wollongong. The National Tertiary Education Union claims more than 30 jobs in IT and marketing are on the chopping block. It argues no further cuts should proceed while questions remain following the recent ICAC hearings. University of Wollongong says the restructure is focused on future operations, not cost savings, and the process is still underway. In sport, no joy for South Coaster Lucy Durra, competing in the WSL Challenger Series, hoping to qualify for the big league. The 16-year-old was knocked out in Heat 3 of the round of 48 at the Lexus US Open of Surfing in California. Lucy's currently ranked at number 46 in the Challenger Series rankings. As well, almost familiar territory for Sally Fitzgibbons, who's currently in 10th spot. Both need some good events to make it into the top six and qualify for next season's WSL Championship Tour. That's your local news first. I'm Pete Andrea.
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3: Hi, it's Harrison Preeb. Australia's added another 9 gold medals to our tally at the Com Games in Glasgow. 6 of those in the pool. Kyle Chalmers and Ben Armbruster sharing gold in the men's 50-metre butterfly.
4: It's amazing. I think it couldn't be any better to be able to actually tie for gold with another Australian. And we're just two country kids who are now representing Australia, which I think is really cool in itself.
3: Chalmers on 7 there. A closing the gap snapshot reveals Indigenous children are spending an average of 2 months in unsentenced detention. The Productivity Commission's annual report shows little progress towards a 30% reduction in the number of Indigenous youth behind bars by 2031. Children spending an average of 57 days in custody while awaiting trials, sentencing or bail, the proportion rising from 69 to 76% in the past 5 years. Briefly, the big four banks predicting interest rates to remain on hold after better than expected monthly inflation figures, and aftershocks continue to rock Japan following a powerful 7.1 magnitude earthquake earlier this week.
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3: Cameron Munster is putting a potential move to PNG Chiefs on hold. The Storm halfback says he was planning to head overseas last week to meet with the new NRL franchise, but admits it probably wouldn't have been a good look.
6: Just sort of wasn't the right time with the way not only myself has been playing, but clubs in a bit of a cross at the moment with the making finals.
3: And Jack Martin returns for Geelong to face Collingwood to kick off round 21 of the AFL. Paddy Dangerfield is being managed.
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7: Milton, at the moment, Princess Highway looking fairly good. North and south down as you make your way through the shopping area. Canberra Mountain, Mossvale Road, a steady flow of traffic going eastbound. Between Barrow and Mittagong, no problems on Barrow Road. And from the Southern Highlands, you have a fairly good run on Hume Motorway going north and southbound. Lights flashing on the back of buses. whenever you see that, make sure you slow down to 40 kilometres per hour. As kids are getting on or off the bus, keep our kids safe. They're counting on you. I'm Ian Wallace. That's latest 2ST traffic.
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2: 2ST weather.
13: Moderate fire danger for the coast and highlands today. Areas of morning frost about higher ground, and then a mostly sunny day. The wind at first from the west to southwest, 15 to 20 kilometres an hour. Tending southeast to southwest in the middle of the day, and the winds becoming light late this afternoon. A high of 16 for Nowra Bomaderry, 15 for the Bay and Basin and Milton Ulladulla, 11 degrees in the Highlands today. Mostly sunny tomorrow, slight chance of a shower along the coastal fringe tomorrow evening. Partly cloudy with some showers on Saturday, and mostly sunny on Sunday with the slight chance of a shower along the coastal fringe. It's currently 6 degrees in Terreira, 7 at Wrights Beach, 8 at Yatta Yatta, and 2 degrees in New Berrima.
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1: On this day in 1968, the Beatles' Apple Boutique, a psychedelic clothing store in Baker Street, London, closes after just 7 months of bad business practices and rampant theft. On this day in 1982, the Ron Howard comedy Night Shift, starring Henry Winkler and Michael Keaton, debuts in theatres. The soundtrack features the song That's What Friends Are For, performed by Rod Stewart. It becomes a huge hit 4 years later when Dionne Warwick, Elton John, Gladys Knight and Stevie Wonder cover it for AIDS awareness. It wins the Grammy for Best Pop Performance by Duo or Group with Vocals and Song of the Year.

On this day in 2002, Bruce Springsteen releases the album The Rising. It's full of songs written in reaction to the September 11, 2001 attacks on New York City.

0: On this day in 2011, U2 wrap up their 360 tour in Canada. The final gross for the tour, $735 million, breaks the record set by the Rolling Stones in 2007. Ed Sheeran sets a new mark in 2019, but the current record for the highest grossing tour of all time is held by Taylor Swift for her Eras tour, which grossed over $2 billion. On this day in 2016, Third Man Records, a label owned by former White Stripes singer Jack White, celebrate their 7th anniversary by launching a specially engineered turntable into space. It's propelled via a high-altitude balloon, and it's the very first time a vinyl record has been played in space. And the record they chose, this catchy little number called A Glorious Dawn by Carl Sagan featuring Stephen Hawking.
1: If we do not destroy ourselves, we will one day venture to the stars.
0: Born on this day in 1958, Kate Bush.

0: On this day in 2003, Sam Phillips, the record producer who launched the career of Elvis Presley at Sun Records, died of respiratory failure at the age of 80.
1: That's all right, I'm on my anyway,
0: and you might not know the name, but you've probably heard his work. On this day in 2014, guitarist Dick Wagner died from respiratory failure at the age of 71. He's known for his guitar playing with Lou Reed, Kiss, David Bowie, and especially Alice Cooper. And that's a few things that happened in the world of entertainment throughout the years on this day, the 30th of July. 2ST.
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And speaking of driving, let's check the rail and road conditions this morning. South Coast Line trains running on or near to time. Southern Highlands Line trains until further notice may be delayed due to temporary speed restrictions at various locations. Transportnsw.info for the latest up-to-date real-time public transport information. School zones in force this morning, 8 a.m. through till 9:30. Stick to 40 km in those school zones, please. Bongbong Street in Barra will be closed northbound again tonight, 7 p.m. through till 5 a.m. That's between Bulway and Wingicarabi Streets. In the Kangaroo Valley, the Hampton Bridge will be closed tonight from 8 p.m. through till 5 a.m. The detour via the Illawarra Highway and Princes Highway, adding 90 minutes to your travel time. Take that into account. Roadworks tonight, Mossvale Road near Camberwarra, Lookout Road in Camberwarra. That's from 7 p.m. through till 6 a.m. Jamberoo Mountain Road closed today between 9 a.m. and 4 p.m. between Misty Lane and Barren Grounds Road. In Falls Creek at the Princess Highway, Jervis Bay Road intersection roadworks continue all day every day, and tonight Jervis Bay Road will be closed between the highway and Gardner Road from 9 p.m. through till 5 a.m. tomorrow morning. The detour is via Island Point Road and the Wool Road. In Mollymook on the highway, all day roadworks every day between Warden Road and Slaughterhouse Road. Livetraffic.com for the latest traffic info. And if you see anything we can share with other motorists, give me a call and let me know and I will share the love. 44 232 999.

0: Max on 2ST. It's 3 to 7. Thank you, Axl Rose. Coming up next hour, I'll let you know about a great film festival that's coming to Huskisson in a few weeks' time. Later on this morning, we'll discover how Australian organisations are handling the transition to using AI more frequently and hopefully more efficiently. Sacred Sounds worth $1,250. And I'll let you know some things you can do across coming days and weeks on the coast and in the Highlands. All that and more on the way. After the news, local news first, coming up next with Pete Andrea, and I hope you're having a wonderful start to your Thursday.
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11: Hi there, I'm Pete Andrea, first in local. A man who disappeared after heading out on a solo far south coast fishing trip has been officially declared deceased. 56-year-old Geoffrey James Buchanan from Sussex Inlet set out from Batemans Bay in July last year but never returned. His 8-metre cruiser was found days later off Naruma. Coroner Doug Dick has determined Mr. Buchanan probably died on or about July 19 last year, but as to the manner and cause of his death, he can't say. 12 people have been charged and police seized drugs, stolen goods and weapons during a 2-day retail crime operation in Nowra and Bomaderry, part of Operation Percentile, targeting repeat retail offenders. A 27-year-old man wanted for shoplifting was arrested after officers allegedly found cannabis. He faces 7 shoplifting charges, a drug possession charge and a breach of bail charge. Police allege he stole about $380 worth of items from Nowra CBD stores. The Great Southern Hotel in Berry's been sold in an $11.15 million deal to a group of local and Sydney-based hospitality investors. The new owners say they'll build on the pub's history while investing in its future. As part of the transition, the popular restaurant Il Locale will close, with owners Damien and Josie joining the hotel's team. A new employment marketing campaign is being launched today, designed to position the Shoalhaven as a destination where careers and lifestyle thrive. CEO of Regional Development Australia, Illawarra Shoalhaven, Selena Stevens, says the campaign targets early to mid-career professionals considering a move.
12: We all know this region is a fantastic place to live and work and raise a family or even start or grow your career. So the goal of this campaign is to really highlight that, but also support the profiling of local businesses and what that looks like from a real-life perspective.
11: And in sport, Mosfile Golf Club played a medley Stableford yesterday. Matthew Johnson won A grade with 38 points. Raymond Boyce was the B grade winner on 36. That is your local news first. I'm Pete Andrea.
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14: Morning, Harrison Preve here. Relief for borrowers, the big four banks all agreeing the Reserve is now done with its cycle of rate hikes. The prediction follows yesterday's lower than expected inflation figure of 3.8%, although Treasurer Jim Chalmers warns the fight's not over.
15: These are welcome numbers in the circumstances, but we know that we still have inflation challenge in our economy.
14: Victorian Parliament will today deliver a historic formal apology to victims and survivors of abuse in government schools. New Premier Ben Carroll expected to acknowledge the harm suffered by victims and the failures that allowed the abuse to occur. Investigations found child sexual abuse was widespread in Victorian schools for five decades, affecting 403 schools and nearly 500 victims. And FIFA is facing fiery backlash over a proposal to sell stakes in its major competitions to private investors. Members' associations would receive $40 million each if they back the plan. European football's governing body has called an emergency meeting declaring football is not FIFA's to sell.
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14: To sport now, where Australia's domination has continued in Glasgow in the final day of action in the pool. The Aussies have taken out the women's 4x100m medley relay, as have our men's team. There were remarkable scenes in the men's 50m butterfly, where Ben Armbruster and Kyle Chalmers shared the gold. In AFL, Geelong tackles Collingwood in a blockbuster at the MCG. And in NRL tonight, it's the Cowboys taking on the Roosters.
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13: 2ST Traffic.
17: Falls Creek at the moment, Jervis Bay Road looking okay as you make your way to the Princess Highway. And between Conjola and Kiama, Princess Highway moving steadily north and southbound. Glen Quarry, Tourist Road, not too bad as you make your way to Mount Murray. And from the Southern Highlands, a fair amount of traffic on the Hume Motorway making its way northbound, but it is moving. It's time to complete your census. 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I'm Ian Wallace. That's the latest 2ST traffic.
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1: Moderate fire danger for the coast and highlands today. Some areas of morning frost about higher ground, and then a mostly sunny day. The wind at first from the west to southwest, 15 to 20 k's, tending southeast to southwest in the middle of the day and becoming light late in the afternoon. A high of 16 for Nowra Bomaderry, 15 for the Bay and Basin and Milton Ulladulla, 11 for the Highlands today. Mostly sunny tomorrow, slight chance of a shower along the coastal fringe tomorrow evening. Partly cloudy with showers for Saturday, and mostly sunny on Sunday with the slight chance of a shower along the coastal fringe. Right now it's 9 degrees at Greenwell Point, 7 at Jervis Bay, 7 degrees at Kings Point, and 1 degree in Robertson.
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1: Top of the morning to you as you get up with Max on 2ST. It's 7:08. Getting up to the news that Australia has entered a new phase in dealing with the incursion of the deadly H5N1 bird flu. Authorities confirming yesterday that local transmission of the strain had taken place. The authorities say they had anticipated the arrival of H5N1 in Australia through migratory birds for a number of years, and they will continue to focus on surveillance to confirm where the virus is circulating and to reduce the impacts where possible. Getting up to the news that a Melbourne man has lost his bid to work from home full time after taking his fight to the Fair Work Commission. He had asked for a permanent work from home arrangement to care for his child who has ongoing health issues, but his request was refused. The commission said the request would limit his ability to build crucial face-to-face connections in his job, to engage with colleagues and to collaborate effectively, especially with new team members. And getting up to news that the swimming program has wrapped up at the Glasgow Commonwealth Games, with Australia winning 8 gold medals overnight, taking their total for the meet to 35, and that eclipses the previous record of 28 gold medals won on the Gold Coast at the Games in 2018. Not bad. Not bad at all. Coming up later this morning, we'll look at how organisations are handling the transition to using artificial intelligence in Australia. Also let you know about a great travelling film festival that's coming to the Husky Cinema in a couple of weeks' time. Let you know some things to do in coming days and weeks across the coast and highlands. Secret Sounds worth $1,250 and better music and more of it on the way. Of course, a cracker from Akadaka shortly. Robert Palmer teaming up with UB40 in a tick. And right now, The Police, their stalking song on 2ST. Good morning. Get up.

0: Get Up with Max on 2ST. It's 14 past 7. 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Yesterday we were talking about the Safe Business Strong Community Forum that was held last night at the Bombardieri Bowling Club after a spate, well, an increase, an uptick in the number of shoplifting offences occurring in Bombardieri in the Nowra CBD. Well, local businesses will be glad to know that police have charged 12 people. They've seized drugs and knives in a blitz on shoplifting in the Nowra and Bombardieri area. The operation saw officers attached to the South Coast District with help from Wollongong and Lake Illawarra police districts patrolling shops in the CBD of Nowra and Bombardieri on Monday and Tuesday of this week in business hours between 9 and 4. They laid 12 charges, including shoplifting, drug possession and possessing a knife in a public place. In addition, nine move-on directions given and 4 other criminal infringement notices, as well as 6 bail court attendance notices. So the police are out there. They are targeting the bad guys. They are making our business community all that much more safer, which is very good to see. The operation was called Operation Percentile, and it is an ongoing operation, not just a one-off thing as well. So more bad uns will be stopped in the future, and I'm sure that is very welcome news to local businesses across the Bombardieri and Nowra areas.
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2: 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They've just done a very comprehensive survey in regard to where people would like to retire to. It's interesting what they looked at. One of the major things was healthcare access, also affordability, council rates, groceries, utilities and rental costs. The coast of the Highlands didn't get a tick at all.
1: 2ST Mornings with Graham Day. 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

Oh, who doesn't like a bit of reggae to kick off your morning? Robert Palmer, UB40, they'll be your baby tonight. Love that song. Puts a smile on my face. As you get up with Max on 2ST, it's 21 past 7. The Sydney Film Festival, Travelling Film Festival, is once again returning to Huskisson Pictures, showcasing some of the best films in the world, and it follows the highest-selling Sydney Film Festival in history. It's happening at Husky Picks from the 28th to the 30th of August. It's being described as an epic celebration of cinema, featuring some of the year's most acclaimed films from around the world, including films direct from the Cannes, Sundance, Berlin and Sydney film festivals, and also special guest filmmakers in attendance. You can explore the world from your cinema seat with films from Afghanistan, from Korea, also from America, of course. Great film called The Invite, which is all about a dinner party disaster, starring names you'll know: Olivia Wilde, Seth Rogen, Penelope Cruz and Edward Norton. 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

0: A cracker from Akadaka to get you up on a Thursday morning. Love that one. As you get up with Max on 2ST, 27 past 7. We've been spoiled for sport recently, haven't we? Oh, yes, we've got the local rugby league. We've got State of Origin recently. We've been enjoying the World Cup, the Commonwealth Games at the moment. A unique sporting event coming to Australia in September, the NFL, National Football League. That's gridiron, American football to you and I. Coming to Australia for the first time, a regular season game will be played. It's at the Melbourne Cricket Ground. On Friday, September the 11th, the LA Rams taking on the San Francisco 49ers. And in the lead up to that great event, you can find out all about it with a special podcast series from the Armchair Experts. And you'll hear from players, from executives and the insiders who are making it happen all the way from California to the MCG. It's a special Armchair Experts podcast series, and you can find it now on the free iHeart app. Local news first, on the way next with Pete Andrea. It's 2ST and I hope you're having a cracking start to your day.
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7: Good morning, I'm Pete Andrea, first in local. Day three of ICAC's Operation Rosny inquiry into New South Wales Liberal branch stacking and a Southern Highlands-based

0: Former Liberal staffer has continued giving evidence. Dylan Whitelaw, an alleged member of the Reformers group, was questioned about an alleged dirt file on a senior New South Wales Liberal state minister. Whitelaw was also asked about a video that was to be tabled in Parliament to allegedly damage the career of a former building commissioner.
1: No, I don't believe it did, because I recall a subsequent conversation occurring. He walked into the office and said, "Oh, I can't believe it, Eleni f***ed it up."
0: A Sussex Inlet man who went missing on a solo fishing trip just over a year ago has been officially declared deceased. Coroner Doug Dick offered his sincere sympathies to the family and friends of Jeffrey James Buchanan. He added, "It is a distressing time for family and friends, and sadly questions will remain unanswered." He says police had done a commendable job conducting several investigations since Mr. Buchanan's disappearance. Police have charged 12 people and seized drugs, stolen goods and weapons during a two-day retail crime operation in Nowra and Bomaderry, part of Operation Percentile, targeting repeat retail offenders. A 32-year-old man allegedly linked to 6 shoplifting incidents was arrested with 2 knives and a club with nails attached. He faces 9 charges and was refused bail. Police allege he stole about $260 worth of goods. A new chapter beginning for one of Berry's best-known pubs. The Great Southern Hotel has been sold for $11.15 million to a group of local and Sydney-based investors. The new owners say they're committed to the town long-term and want to build on the venue's history. Sport now. New South Wales Premier League netball at Homebush overnight. The South Coast Blaze had a win and a loss. The Opens got up over the Central Coast Hearts 68-59. On the other side of the ledger, though, the under-23 suffered a 68-54 defeat. That's your local news first. I'm Pete Andrea.
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3: Hi, it's Harrison Preeb. Pauline Hanson has written to the crossbenchers soliciting their support for stronger counter-terrorism measures. The plan would prevent ISIS terrorists from returning to Australia, but National Senate Leader Bridget McKenzie's told Nine that's a job for the government.
4: It's not up to the crossbench or the Liberal and the National Party opposition to be drafting laws to keep Australians safe. That's actually the role of government.
3: US President Donald Trump has warned Iran he'll hit them hard. The threat in response to its surprise attack on American forces in Jordan. Australia's peak doctors groups have joined forces, calling on Canberra to relax Medicare telehealth limits in the event of fuel shortages due to the war in Iran. The AMA and College of GPs warning that under these circumstances, rural and regional patients could struggle to access face-to-face care. And the death toll from an earthquake in Japan has risen to at least 13. Many people remain trapped in a shopping centre which collapsed.
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3: To sport, where Australia's wrapped up its most successful campaign in the pool at the Commonwealth Games ever. Our Aussie swimmers adding another 9 gold medals to the tally this morning, including in the men's and women's 4x100m medley relay. And Cam Munster's opened up on his potential move to the PNG Chiefs, the 5/8 putting negotiations on hold until November 1, but admits he's open to a move if the offer is right. And that's the latest in news and sport.
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6: Come along. At the moment, Princes Highway moving steadily north and southbound past Turpentine Road. And from Vincentia, traffic not too bad on the Wool Road to Islandport Road. Barra do Mossvale Road looking clear north and southbound. And from the Southern Highlands, we still have a fair amount of traffic on Hume Motorway going northbound, but there are no delays. The speed limit school zones is 40 kilometres per hour between 8 and 9.30am and 2.30 and 4pm. Keep our kids safe, slow down and stick to the school zones. Speed limits. I'm Ian Wallace. That's latest 2ST traffic.
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14: 2ST weather.
15: Moderate fire danger for the coast and highlands today. Some areas of morning frost about high ground and a mostly sunny day. The wind at first from the west to southwest, 15 to 20 k's, tending southeast to southwest in the middle of the day and becoming light in the late afternoon. A high of 16 for Nowra Bomaderry, 15 for the Bay and Basin, 15 for Milton Ulladulla and 11 for the Southern Highlands. Mostly sunny tomorrow, slight chance of a shower along the coastal fringe in the evening. Partly cloudy with a medium chance of showers for Saturday. And mostly sunny on Sunday, slight chance of a shower along the coastal fringe. Right now it's 6 degrees in North Nowra, 7 in Vincentia, 7 in Ulladulla and just 1 in Mittagong.
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0: Get up with Max on 2ST, 19 minutes away from 8 o'clock. It's Thursday. That means it's weekday market day. Nowra Growers and Makers Market is on Jellybean Park today, 10 till 4. They're on rain, hail or shine. I think they'll get shine today. It's going to be mostly sunny. 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Just go over the bridge and turn left, and they are on the right-hand side. 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

Get up with Max on 2ST, 11 minutes away from 8 o'clock. Authorities confirming yesterday that local transmission of the H5N1 bird flu has taken place in Australia. It was anticipated that this would happen, and the authorities say they're going to continue to focus on surveillance, confirming where the virus is circulating and hopefully reduce the impacts where possible. But what does it mean to you and I? Well, it means if we're walking along the beach or along a waterway or anywhere really, and we find sick or dead wild birds, even domestic birds that aren't looking well or have died, marine mammals, other wildlife showing signs of the flu, the most important thing is to avoid contacts with the animals and the local environment around them. You're being encouraged to record what you see. Take a photo or video if you can. Note the location and report it using the online form available at the Department of Primary Industries website, dpiird.nsw.gov.au. Please, please, please avoid direct contact with sick or dead wild birds. And watch out for your dogs. As walking along the beach there, might be a good idea to keep them on a leash for the time being. You know how dogs like to go up and sniff and touch everything they see on the beach. Everything needs to be sniffed. And watch out for those dead or sick birds that you do see on the coast. There is also an emergency animal disease hotline where you can report any sick or dead wild birds. And that number is 1800 675 888.

Get Up with Max on 2SD, 7 minutes away from 8 o'clock. Another glorious winter's day across the coast and highlands today. It's been pretty good, the weather recently, hasn't it? It's been raining just a little bit every now and then, enough so you don't have to water the garden. But the days have been nice and beautiful and sunny. If you get out of the wind, it's absolutely superb. Today, mostly sunny, 16 on the coast and a top of 11 for the highlands, and looking pretty good for the rest of the week and into the weekend. We'll update the weather in full for you right after the news at 8 o'clock.

0: Head Up with Max on 2SC. It's 3 minutes away from 8 o'clock. Coming up after 8, we'll look at how Australian organisations are handling the increased usage of artificial intelligence. After 8:30, we'll do today's On This Day. Just before 9, we'll catch up with Graham Day, find out what he's up to today on the 2SD Morning Show, twixt 9 and midday. And the secret sound's worth $1,250. And we shall play you the secret sound right after the news. Local news first with Pete Andrea coming up next. You're on 2ST and I hope you're having a spectacular start to the day.
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13: Hey there, I'm Pete Andrea, first in local. Communities across the Shoalhaven are one step closer to a new, modern and purpose-built hospital with construction of the centrepiece building for the $440 million Shoalhaven Memorial Hospital, now substantially complete. With the new building undergoing final testing, construction's now focused on finishing the remaining external works, including the link bridge, as well as the existing hospital main entry and installation of artwork and landscaping. The new building is expected to open to patients later in 2026. Police have charged 12 people and seized drugs, stolen goods and weapons during a retail theft crackdown in Nowra and Bomaderry this week. The two-day operation, known as Operation Percentile, targeted repeat retail offenders. Among those arrested, a 32-year-old man allegedly linked to 6 shoplifting incidents. Police say they found knives and a club fitter with nails during a search. He was refused bail. A new employment marketing campaign is being launched today designed to position the Shoalhaven as a destination where careers and lifestyle thrive. CEO of Regional Development Australia Illawarra Shoalhaven, Selena Stevens, says the campaign targets early to mid-career professionals.
3: The goal of this campaign is to not only showcase what it means to have a career in the Shoalhaven, but what does it mean to also grow your career?
13: The Great Southern Hotel in Berry's been sold in an $11.15 million deal to a group of local and Sydney-based hospitality investors. The new owners say they'll build on the pub's history while investing in its future. In sport now, no joy for South Coast. Lucy Dara competing in the WSL Challenger Series, hoping to qualify for the big league. The 16-year-old was knocked out in Heat 3 of the round of 48 at the Lexus US Open of Surfing in California. Lucy's currently ranked at number 46 in the Challenger Series rankings. As well, it's familiar territory for Sally Fitzgibbons, currently in 10th spot. Both need some good events to make it into the top six and qualify for next season's WSL Championship Tour. That's your local news first. I'm Pete Andrea.
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14: Hi, Harrison Preeb. One Nation plans to introduce new measures that will stop ISIS fighters and sympathisers from returning to Australia. The new bill would tighten terror-related bail rules as well as give officials more power to cancel passports. Finance Minister Katie Gallagher telling Nine, like all new legislation, they'll take a look at it.
15: Usually what we do is we consider a bill on its merits when it comes to the Parliament. I imagine we will do that with Senator Hance's if she brings that to the Parliament.
14: The cause of a house fire which has claimed 3 lives in Sydney's southwest is being investigated. The bodies found inside the home in Wiley Park overnight after fire crews extinguished the blaze. The victims' identities are yet to be confirmed. And little progress is being made towards reducing the number of Indigenous children in detention by 30% by 2031. The latest Closing the Gap report shows Indigenous youth are spending an average of 2 months behind bars while awaiting trial, sentencing or bail.
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14: It's been raining gold at the Commonwealth Games in Glasgow. Our reporter Sally Pearson with the highlights.
16: Australia wins 7 gold on the final day of the swimming. Meg Harris taking out the 50-metre freestyle final. Carl Chalmers and Ben Armbruster tie in the 50-metre freestyle final. Lucky Patterson wins the 100-metre freestyle S9 category. Sam Short won another gold in the 1500-metre final. The men's and women's take out the 4x100-metre medley relay final. And Eileen Chikamatana wins the weightlifting 86-kilogram category, and Australia win the men's and women's 3-on-3 basketball and the men's 3-on-3 wheelchair basketball.
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18: 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Also Nowra, Princes Highway at Callender Street and the Moss Street. Between Barrel and Minnegong, no problems on the Bower Road. And from the Southern Highlands, you'll have a fairly good run on the Hume Motorway as you make your way northbound. 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That's latest 2ST traffic.
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23: Moderate fire danger for the coast and highlands today. Some areas of morning frost about higher ground and then a mostly sunny day. The wind at first from the west to southwest, 15 to 20 kilometres an hour. Tending southeast to southwest in the middle of the day, becoming light late in the afternoon. Highs today, 16 for Nowra Bomaderry, 15 for the Bay and Basin and Milton Ulladulla, 11 for the Southern Highlands. Tomorrow, mostly sunny, slight chance of a shower along the coastal fringe tomorrow evening. Partly cloudy on Saturday with a medium chance of showers. And mostly sunny for Sunday, slight chance of a shower along the coastal fringe. Right now, it's 6 degrees in Bomaderry, 6 at St George's Basin, it's 7 in Mollymook and 1 in Mossvale.
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23: A very good morning to you as you get up with Max on 2ST. It's 8 past 8. Getting up to the news that Australia Post is set to lift the basic postage rate from $1.70 to $1.85 from September 1st after the ACCC confirmed it wouldn't object to the increase. The change comes as letter volumes fall to levels not seen since the late 1930s and Australia Post arguing that it needs higher prices to keep the letters servers sustainable. Getting up to the news that the damage bill from the destructive antics of Neil the Elephant Seal have been revealed as over $45,000 to Clarence City Council in Tasmania over the past 2 years of Neil's bollard smashing and traffic cone chewing visits. His antics attracted global attention, but managing his twice yearly visits is costing tens of thousands of dollars to ensure his and the public's safety. And it's expected that Neil the Seal will return to the Hobart shoreline later this year. And getting up to the news that Australia have taken gold in the women's 3x3 basketball at the Glasgow Commonwealth Games, defeating Uganda 21-11 in the final. The Aussie wheelchair 3x3 team also won gold, and the swimming program wrapped up this morning with Australia winning a total of 35 gold medals in the pool, and that beats the previous record of 28 gold medals that they won at the Gold Coast Commonwealth Games in 2018. Not bad, not bad at all. Coming up on the show, we will look at how Australian organisations are handling the move towards using AI more frequently. We'll do today's On This Day after 8:30. We'll catch up with Graham Day just before 9 o'clock. And right now, it's time to do The Secret Sound.
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23: Here it comes. Earlier on today, we found out that it's not using pruning shears. I'm not removing a battery from a charger. What's happening here? $1,250 coming your way if you get it right this morning. Give me a call and give it a crack. 44-232-999.

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1: Current cash jackpot, $1,250. Let's go to North Nowra. Chris, g'day, Chris.
2: Hey, buddy, how are you?
1: I'm good, mate. You sound like you're keen and up for it today.
2: Yeah, always.
1: Excellent news.
2: I'm in the therapy today, so
1: you've
2: got to be happy.
1: All right. Okay, yeah. If you don't laugh. Here comes the secret sound. What do you reckon, Chris?
2: Are you stacking cups?
1: Stacking cups. So they do that as a professional sport now, don't they?
2: Yeah.
1: It looks amazing when they do it. Let's see if I was warming up for my cup stacking event. Not stacking cups. Sorry, Chris.
2: Okay, thanks a lot.
1: Have a good day. See you later.
2: Thank you. Bye.
1: Bye. Let's go to St. George's Basin. Stephen's on the blower. Stephen, feeling lucky this morning?
3: A little bit.
1: Luck. Well, sometimes with the secret sound, all you need is a little bit of luck. Here it comes. All right, Stephen, what is it?
3: Is it one of them step stools being open and locked into place, like one of the ones you have in the kitchen?
1: Yeah, to get up to the high shelf there, to get the punch bowl down or something. Is it the step stools? It is not the step stool. Sorry, mate.
3: Oh, good. Thank you.
1: Have a great day. See you later.
3: You too. Bye.
1: And let's go out to beautiful Nowra Hill with Maureen. Good morning, Maureen.
4: Morning, Max.
1: I told you before I like that name because that's my mum's name.
4: I know.
1: Maureen, beautiful name. All right, let's see if we can get a beautiful secret sound guest going. Here it comes. What do you think that might be?
4: Is it doing the petrol cap after you get the petrol, doing the cap back up?
1: Ah, okay, and waiting to go in and feel some pain in your wallet after paying. Let's see. Not undoing the petrol cap. Sorry, Maureen.
4: Okay. Thank you, Max.
1: Have a nice day. Bye-bye.
4: You too. Bye.
1: No luck with the secret sound today. We'll play again tomorrow. Of course, we play every day after 6 and after 8. Unsuccessful guesses, the growing list at 2st.com.au. It's 16 past 8.
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5: Tim Reardon, Chief Economist at the HIA.
6: No state had been flagged with us that the government would ban self-managed super funds from building new homes. About 2,500 building contracts will be cancelled. And then on top of that, the consequences of a reduction in home building sales and a slowdown in the volume of homes commencing construction.
0: 2ST Mornings with Graham Day. 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

0: 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New research reveals that Australian organisations are spending up big on artificial intelligence, but most companies and organisations are struggling to build trust or achieve productivity gains. Organisations across Australia have more than doubled their AI spending. It's up 115% year on year, 5% above the global average. This is Pete Andrew. He's the Group Vice President at ServiceNow, a control tower for business reinvention, very much invested in AI. And he says lots of organisations are heavily investing in AI, but they are failing to properly train their staff or verify the benefits of using AI.
1: Australia more than doubled its AI spend, 115% year on year, and yet most organisations are still struggling to embed AI in the day-to-day work across the enterprise. And the gap seems to be governance and trust. Less than a quarter, 23% of Australian organisations have AI testing or auditing processes in place. So they're investing heavily in AI without being able to properly verify outputs or validate what the technology is producing. If organisations can't verify AI themselves, employees won't trust it either. And without trust, adoption stalls and AI remain stuck in pilots rather than transforming how work gets done. Despite Australian organisations more than doubling their AI spend, that enthusiasm isn't being matched by the workforce confidence. 40% of employees say they aren't getting enough AI training, or half say there's a real lack of AI strategy from leadership. The impact of all that is a trust gap between leadership's ambition for AI and employees' confidence in using it safely and effectively. Upskilling and strong governance are the missing pieces to convert adoption and the spend into tangible business outcomes. So for Australian organisations, their spend alone is not translating into business-wide impact, with the research revealing Australian organisations are buying into AI faster than they are embedding it in the day-to-day. And many organisations are still relying on point solutions, fragmented systems, and disconnected data. Speed without safety is often reckless. Organisations deploying ungoverned AI, creating risks that they often don't know until it's too late. So it's still challenging this trust deficit between leadership and the employees. We've got to make sure we get that governance layer right. We trust what AI is doing. We have the right guardrails in place so they can scale. If organisations can't trust their AI outputs, it's difficult for employees and customers to trust them either. So the research shows that mature organisations are achieving 6 times higher productivity growth than their peers. But those gains only happen when organisations build governance, trust, and connected workflows into AI from the start. The differentiation between spending money on AI with an individual outcome versus enterprise-wide success is setting the right transformation governance in place to make sure you have the right guardrails, people trust the outcome, that frees up our employees to make sure they do what they do best, which is engage with customers and have a better outcome for all. Salvation Army is a great example. They built governance and guardrails into AI from day one. They led with a human-centered approach to it, engaging with the employees, understanding the challenges they had, trying to manage engagement across 20 disparate applications. The ability to then design an AI agentic front door to that that answered questions has just had a fantastic benefit and freed up staff to be more empathetic, supporting the lives of the most vulnerable Australians.
0: That's Group Vice President at ServiceNow, Pete Andrew. 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It is the future, artificial intelligence, like it or not, but like all innovations, it has to be managed carefully to get the best results from it.

0: Get up with Max on 2ST. News on the way. Coming up just before 9 o'clock, we'll catch up with Graham Day, find out what's happening on the 2ST morning show this morning. And right after the news, we'll get into today's On This Day. Born on this day in 1958, a great English singer who released her debut album at the age of 18, and it was a worldwide smash. And on this day in 1968, a famous clothing store that had been opened by a very famous band had to close its doors. But why? Who was the band? You will find out with On This Day. It's on the way right after the news. Local news first with Pete Andrea is coming up next. Hope you're having a great start to the day.
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2: Good morning, I'm Pete Andrea, first in local. The Great Southern Hotel in Berry's been sold in an $11.15 million deal to a group of local and city-based hospitality investors. The new owners say they'll build on the pub's history while investing in its future. As part of the transition, popular restaurant Il Locale will close, with owners Damien and Josie joining the hotel's team. A man who disappeared after heading out on a solo far south fishing trip has been officially declared deceased. 56-year-old Jeffrey James Buchanan from Sussex Inlet set out from Batemans Bay in July last year but never returned. His 8-metre cruiser was found days later off Naruma. Coroner Doug Dick has determined Mr. Buchanan probably died on or about July 19 last year, but as to the manner and cause of his death, he can't say. 12 people have been charged and police seized drugs, stolen goods and weapons during a 2-day retail crime operation in Nowra and Bomaderry, part of Operation Percentile, targeting repeat retail offenders. 27-year-old man wanted for shoplifting was arrested after officers allegedly found cannabis. He faces 7 shoplifting charges, a drug possession charge and a breach of bail charge. Police allege he stole about $380 worth of items from Nowra CBD stores. A new employment marketing campaign is being launched today designed to position the Shoalhaven as a destination where careers and lifestyle thrive. CEO of Regional Development Australia, Illawarra Shoalhaven, Selena Stevens, says the campaign targets early to mid-career professionals.
3: We all know this region is a fantastic place to live and work and raise a family or even start or grow your career. So the goal of this campaign is to really highlight that, but also support the profiling of local businesses and what that looks like from a real-life perspective.
2: And in sport, Mossvale Golf Club played a medley Stableford yesterday. Matthew Johnson won A grade with 38 points. Raymond Boyce was the B grade winner on 36. Jeff Webb won C grade on 30 and Mike Dovey was the D grade winner. That is your local news first. I'm Pete Andrea.
0: 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National News now.
4: Morning, it's Harrison Preve. One Nation is pushing to ban ISIS fighters and sympathisers from returning to Australia. They're trying to introduce new measures that give government more power to cancel passports and strengthen national security. Treasurer Jim Chalmers warns that recent developments in the Middle East have not been factored into the recent inflation data. Australia's headline inflation rate for the year to June was below RBA expectations at 3.8%.
5: We already had an inflation challenge in our economy before the war, but the war in the Middle East is making inflation higher than it would otherwise be.
4: The death toll from an earthquake in Japan has risen to at least 13. Many people remain trapped in a shopping centre which collapsed. And victims and survivors of abuse in Victorian government schools will receive a historic formal apology today. New Premier Ben Carroll expected to acknowledge the harm and systemic failures that allowed the abuse to occur for decades from the 1950s.
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4: In sport, the Aussie swim team's wrapped up its most successful comm games in history. Another 9 gold medals added to our tally from the pool this morning, taking Australia's gold medal tally overall to 47, miles ahead of second place Canada on just 14. Sydney FC has lost to Tottenham on penalties in last night's exhibition match at Allianz Stadium after scores were locked at one apiece at the end of regular time. Collingwood takes on Geelong in tonight's AFL blockbuster at the MCG. And the Cowboys and Roosters to lock horns in tonight's NRL clash in Townsville.
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6: Falls Creek, Jervis Bay Road at the moment, not too bad to the Princes Highway. South Nowra, Princes Highway busy northbound at Hillcrest Avenue. Also Nowra, Princes Highway at Callan Street and Moss Street. And again at Mossvale, Argyle Street through the shopping area. And from the Southern Highlands, good run on the Hume Motorway going north and southbound. It's time to complete your census. 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I'm Ian Wallace. That's the latest 2ST traffic.
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10: Moderate fire danger for the coast and highlands today. Some areas of morning frost about higher ground, and then a mostly sunny day. Winds from the west to southwest at first, 15 to 20 k's, tending southeast to southwest in the middle of the day, becoming light in the late afternoon. Top temps today, 16 for Nowra Bomaderry, 15 for the Bay and Basin, 15 for Milton Ulladulla, 11 for the Southern Highlands. Mostly sunny tomorrow, slight chance of a shower along the coastal fringe tomorrow evening. Partly cloudy with some showers on Saturday, and mostly sunny on Sunday, slight chance of a shower along the coastal fringe. Right now it's 6 degrees in Nowra, 7 at Sanctuary Point, 8 in Milton and 2 degrees in Bowral.
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1: On this day in 1968, the Beatles' Apple Boutique, a psychedelic clothing store in Baker Street, London, closes after just 7 months of bad business practices and rampant theft. On this day in 1982, the Ron Howard comedy Night Shift, starring Henry Winkler and Michael Keaton, debuts in theatres. The soundtrack features the song That's What Friends Are For, performed by Rod Stewart. It becomes a huge hit 4 years later when Dionne Warwick, Elton John, Gladys Knight and Stevie Wonder cover it for AIDS awareness. It wins the Grammy for Best Pop Performance by Duo or Group with Vocals and Song of the

On this day in 2002, Bruce Springsteen releases the album The Rising. It's full of songs written in reaction to the September 11, 2001 attacks on New York City.

0: On this day in 2011, U2 wrap up their 360 tour in Canada. The final gross for the tour, $735 million, breaks the record set by the Rolling Stones in 2007. Ed Sheeran sets a new mark in 2019, but the current record for the highest grossing tour of all time is held by Taylor Swift for her Eras tour, which grossed over $2 billion. On this day in 2016, Third Man Records, a label owned by former White Stripes singer Jack White, celebrate their 7th anniversary by launching a specially engineered turntable into space. It's propelled via a high-altitude balloon, and it's the very first time a vinyl record has been played in space. And the record they chose, this catchy little number called A Glorious Dawn by Carl Sagan featuring Stephen Hawking.
1: If we do not destroy ourselves, we will one day venture to the stars.
0: Born on this day in 1958, Kate Bush.

0: On this day in 2003, Sam Phillips, the record producer who launched the career of Elvis Presley at Sun Records, died of respiratory failure at the age of 80.
1: That's all I'd anyway do.
0: And you might not know the name, but you've probably heard his work. On this day in 2014, guitarist Dick Wagner died from respiratory failure at the age of 71. He's known for his guitar playing with Lou Reed, Kiss, David Bowie, and especially Alice Cooper. And that's a few things that happened in the world of entertainment throughout the years on this day, the 30th of July, 2ST.
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0: Get Up with Max on 2ST with the Graham Day Show just around the corner. So let's find out what's happening today. Good morning to you, Graham Day.
1: Well, we won't be speaking to any Glaswegians on the coast and the Highlands. They're not happy with us. We're taking all the medals.
0: I know. What about the swimmers? They broke the record they set in the Gold Coast, winning the most medals in the swimming. It's amazing.
1: Well, I tend to float around and listen to various commentators. I'm feeling sorry for the sporting commentators because they, apart from Australia winning all the gold medals, they can't get a story anywhere from anywhere else, unfortunately.
0: Well, there was a great story this morning. The South African swimmer won his 21st Commonwealth Games medal, and that was a record.
1: So there you go. There's one.
0: There's one. There's one for you.
1: But, yes, I heard the... it was almost like the disappointment, the adulation mixed with disappointment. This commentator was saying, and yet again, Australia has won this medal and this medal and this medal and this medal and this medal. And then he took a breath as if to go, oh, what else am I going to talk about?
0: Well, you've got to think that some of the people, especially around the swimming pool, the spectators there will be getting to learn the words to our national anthem.
1: Yes. Do we use Aussie, oi, oi, oi anymore?
0: Oh, I don't know.
1: Have you heard it?
0: I haven't heard of that. You know that it originally comes from Cornwall. Aussie, Aussie, Aussie, oi, oi, oi. Well, it was oggy, oggy, oggy, which is the Cornish slang for a pasty.
1: Oh, right, okay. And it was you're a font.
0: Well, it was what the wives used to yell down the tin mine shafts to let their mining husbands know that lunch was ready.
1: Listen, am I talking to Max that does breakfast or am I talking to a bot?
0: No, they would go, oggy, oggy, oggy, and the miners would go, oi, oi, oi, and that would mean they were coming up for lunch. I know that because my dad spent some time in Cornwall.
1: No, there you are.
0: There you go.
1: That's all we need to talk about. That's all we need to talk about this week. No, just quickly, we're going to be talking about, there's quite an interest in potential land sales as far as Shoalhaven is concerned.
0: Oh, yes.
1: There's a few furfies that are going around and a bit of politicking by certain sides of politics. I'm going to be talking to the CEO, Andrew Constance, on the air, in regard to exactly what the situation is.
0: Mm-hmm.
1: Because it's a situation that has been grabbed upon as a gotcha moment by certain political members.
0: Mm.
1: And the reality is that there's a story that needs to be told, and that story will be spoken to you by Andrew Constance. So we'll talk about that. There's a big launch as far as business, local industry, and community leaders a little bit later on in the morning. It's the Regional Development Australia Illawarra Shoalhaven Think Regional launch, and Shoalhaven Council is involved in that. It's to bring a whole lot of people together and offer a whole lot of job opportunities, which we certainly need in the Shoalhaven. All that and so much more. If you'd like to call and put your two bobs worth in, 8000 1029, and you can email gday@2st.com.au.
0: What was that thing called again, the launch?
1: The launch?
0: Yeah, what was it called?
1: It's the Regional Development Australia Illawarra Shoalhaven. It's called the RDRAIS, and they're teaming up with Think Regional and also the Shoalhaven City Council Business Partnership Program, and it's all about bringing local industry, business and community leaders together to offer more employment in the Shoalhaven. It's happening at Warragic today.
0: And the first item on the agenda is we need a shorter name.
1: Yes! Shoalhaven, oi, oi, oi.
0: Exactly, that'd do it. The Graham Day Show is on the way, coming to you from the tin mines of Cornwall this morning. He'll be with you right after the news. Local news first with Pete Andrew. Coming up next on 2ST, Oggy, Oggy, Oggy.
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14: Good morning. I'm Pete Andrea, first in local. Day 3 of the ICAC Operation Rosny inquiry into New South Wales Liberal branch stacking and a Southern Highlands-based former Liberal staffer has continued giving evidence. Dylan Whitelaw, an alleged member of the Reformers group, was questioned about an alleged dirt file on a senior New South Wales Liberal state minister. Whitelaw was also asked about a video that was to be tabled in Parliament to allegedly damage the career of a former building commissioner.
15: No, I don't believe it did, because I recall a subsequent conversation occurring. He walked into the office and said, "Oh, I can't believe it, Eleni f***ed it up."
14: Police are appealing for help to find 16-year-old Shakia Topolsky, who was last seen in Narellan on Wednesday morning. Police say there are concerns for her welfare. Anyone with information is urged to contact Crime Stoppers. Police have charged 12 people and seized drugs, stolen goods and weapons during a 2-day retail crime operation in Nowra and Bomaderry. It was part of Operation Percentile, targeting repeat retail offenders. A Sussex Inlet man who went missing on a solo fishing trip just over a year ago has been officially declared deceased. Coroner Doug Dick offered his sincere sympathies to the family and friends of Geoffrey James Buchanan. He added, "It is a distressing time for family and friends, and sadly questions will remain unanswered." He says police had done a commendable job conducting several investigations since Mr. Buchanan's disappearance. Sport now, and in Premier League netball at Homebush overnight, the South Coast Blaze had a win and a loss. The Opens got up over the Central Coast Hearts 68-59. On the other side of the ledger, though, the under-23 suffered a 68-54 defeat. That is your local news first. I'm Pete Andrea.
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18: Morning, I'm Harrison Preeve. Just one of the 19 closing the gap targets has been met 5 years out from the deadline. Early childhood education enrolment for First Nations children hitting 95%. Minister for Indigenous Australians, Malandiri McCarthy, has told the ABC there's a lot of work to do.
19: In particular around justice and out of home care, I'm absolutely determined. The Prime Minister's determined. As he said in February, failure is not an option.
18: A devastating house fire in Sydney Southwest has claimed three lives. The blaze broke out in a granny flat in Wiley Park overnight. After gaining access to the property, crews made the grim discovery. Efforts are now underway to determine the cause of the fire. The US and Saudi Arabia have launched strikes on Iraq. America claims the blasts are in response to the attacks on American forces and Saudi oil facilities. And Hollywood actor Jared Leto is being accused of sexual misconduct by four women. They've spoken about their alleged experiences in a new BBC documentary claiming the incidents took place between 2002 and 2016.
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18: Day 6 of Glasgow, done and dusted. Our swimmers completing their most successful ever Commonwealth Games. The gold rush continuing this morning, including both the men's and women's 4x100 medley relay. Kyle Chalmers says he's wrapped to share gold with Ben Armbrustra. They couldn't be separated in the 50-metre butterfly.
21: To be able to actually stand on the podium with another Australian is something that I never could dream about.
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25: Mostly sunny conditions for the coast and the Highlands. Looking at a top of 16 degrees for the coast, 11 for the southern Highlands, and those winds west-southwesterly 15 to 20 k's. For Friday, 17 and 12, sunny conditions, so looking good for Friday. Then Saturday, a possible shower, only about 1 millimetre of rain in it. Looking at 17 and 15 and cloudy conditions for Saturday. Then the sun back out on Sunday and warming up. 20 degrees for the coast and around 15 degrees for the southern Highlands and light winds on Sunday.
20: 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Sunstar Blinds, Albatross Road, Nowra. Servicing the Shoalhaven, Highlands and the Illawarra.
25: It is a very good morning to you and welcome to Thursday. It's the 30th day of July. The sun is shining, looking pretty good out there, although it was a little cold this morning. Heavy frosts in some areas that we broadcast to and in others, seagulls cuddling up to one another and making sure that they're warm. If you need to grab someone and cuddle up to them, do it appropriately, but get warm that way. Not a bad morning for a good old cuddle. It's 6 minutes after nine. We're going to be talking to the CEO of Shoalhaven Council very shortly. There's quite a bit of angst around the place as far as the selling off of land. And we're going to have the perspective of the CEO of Shoalhaven Council as far as that is concerned. We're going to be taking a look at the reality. As you know, Shoalhaven Council was coming out of a big situation as far as debt was concerned. And there's things that are in place that will continue to get them out of debt before the whole thing goes down the gurgle. So we'll find out exactly what the situation as far as land sales are concerned, because there's been some furfies thrown out there. And obviously it's a political stick that some people are using. as far as council and councils are concerned. So we'll take a look at that and find out what the realities are. As well as that, there's a wonderful launch that's happening tomorrow, When Feelings Speak, and Voices of the Shoalhaven. And the book launch is happening tomorrow. We're going to be talking about that right about 10 past 10 this morning. We're going to be talking to the team from Humble Ambitions. And they're a great bunch of people. And a little bit later on in the morning, there's a launch today, as a matter of fact. And that launch has got to do with business and industry in the local area. So we'll have a chat about that. And whatever you'd like to chat about, 80102.9, we do not block anyone. You can have your view. And you can also email gday@2st.com.au. All that and so much more right here at your local radio station. It's 8 minutes after 9. You and I are going to have a good day today.

0: is Europe and the final countdown. It is 12 minutes after 9, and it's a very good morning to you. Now, there's always consternation in a community when council needs to get money into the coffers because someone's going to be affected somewhere. Otherwise, basically, the rates go up. And people aren't happy about that, or they've got to look at other ways of raising money, and they talk about selling off land, and people aren't happy about that either. But it's getting the facts out into the community, so it's a very emotional debate, so people don't make decisions or vent their spleen in the wrong direction. Someone that is in charge of all of this is the CEO at Shoalhaven. And this week at the council meeting, there was discussions held as far as the selling off of land. We're going to find out just exactly what the situation is with Andrew Constance, who is the CEO of Shoalhaven Council. He happens to be on the line right now. G'day, Andrew. How are you going?
1: Good morning, Graham. Good morning, everybody.
0: It's always an emotional situation when you've got to try and balance the books because it doesn't matter which way you turn, some ratepayer is going to be affected somewhere. But it is emotional when it comes to buildings in council areas, but also buildings that have got tenants in those buildings that do a lot for the community. And sometimes you've got to draw a hard line in the sand. Now, for those that are speculating, for those that want the information as it stands now, let's share that information. Let's talk about that information as far as this community is concerned.
1: Thank you for this opportunity. And I think it's, you know, obviously a very difficult position that we find ourselves because the ratepayer whose rate revenue is capped, we just don't have the funds to maintain the hundreds of buildings and maintain them and make sure that they're at a serviceable level, in some cases, for our tenants. The Shoalhaven City Council has responsibility for 246 tenants. 86 of those tenants pay full market rent in their properties, but then at the same time we provide a subsidy to community services, to non-government organisations, to also have access to council buildings. Unfortunately, we just don't have the money available through our rate means to be able to maintain all of these buildings. So we've done, obviously, and we will work very closely with our tenants in the many years ahead because this is not happening overnight. So, you know, the recommendation that we're putting to the councillors, who at the moment there's a rescission motion, so there is no final determination, is that we, you know, will obviously work with these tenants. I know the manager of our property services spoke to, you know, the youth service, the homeless service and the early intervention service late last week to say, look, we have to maintain and honour your leases and we want to find better premises into the future, knowing that in some cases these buildings are very old and hard to maintain. And certainly, you know, the broader strategic property piece that was put to the councillors the other day, you know, we are doing some very exciting things, both in terms of opening up housing opportunity and, you know, looking to try and get a new hotel in Nowra outside of the entertainment centre. There's a whole raft of other property transactions which are part of this. But we know, particularly with the vulnerable members of our community who gain access to some of these services in these buildings through our tenants, that it does need to be handled with care, and we want to be able to work with our tenants very closely on that into the future. So, you know, there is, unfortunately for us, a lot of buildings that unfortunately are not being maintained to the standard that I would expect or the community would expect. And sometimes you have to rationalise that and try and move forward to make life better for these services, and that's what we will do. There won't be any loss of any of these services or any of these tenants. You know, we want to guarantee them a better future and in some cases better premises.
0: Now, the perception out there, and this perception is being driven with a lot of narrative, is that basically you're going to shut them down tomorrow, you're going to push the tenants out, whether it be youth services or the organisation Noah's Ark, you're going to push them out and say, bad luck, we're going to stick a for sale sign in and get the highest price we can for these particular properties. That is not the case, is it?
1: No, and that's not the process. In the case of some of these sites, when you reclassify land, we have to obviously, and this is where a decision into the future might mean a very, you know, different outcome to what the perception is at the moment around the community. But we have to go through a process of, and this is where we're seeking the support of the councillors, is that we go to a process where, you know, the reclassification of these sites from community use to operational use, in some circumstances could facilitate into the future the ability for an NGO to actually acquire the site if more Commonwealth or state subsidies made available to that NGO to do so. We might find that, you know, particularly in the heart of Nowra where we're trying to merge a couple of blocks together so that we could, you know, into the future again, there could be the opportunity for either a community housing initiative or residential in the heart of Nowra. These are the types of things which are future decisions. In the meantime, though, the process will be that for those sites which have to be reclassified, they have to go on public exhibition. There is an inquiry process. And then ultimately, at the end of the day, the Minister of Crown Lands has to approve it. So in some circumstances, we're just seeking the green light to start the process. But, you know, I understand the apprehension, the nervousness and the concerns that are emanating from some of the councillors and also these organisations, because obviously these types of processes can feel like everyone's going to be in disarray. But we have leases with these tenants. They will be honoured, and then we want to work with the tenants over the years ahead, because this is not a process that happens within weeks or even months. And then, you know, ultimately we try and locate some of these services in better premises into the future. And, you know, we want to work with Peter Dover and Salt Ministries. We want to work with the Youth Service. We want to work with Alison and Noah's Ark to try and find a better future, knowing that we ourselves at the moment as a council just do not have the funds available to be able to maintain all the properties that we have across the Shoalhaven.
0: Now, I know that you can't get into the political realm, but I can. The situation is that the state government and the federal government in all councils have cut back money considerably, and the weight of those community services and the weight of those community organisations basically rest in the responsibility of council. So it's a situation where many of them are on peppercorn rents to give them housing, and that's fair enough because the local council wants to look after the community. But when there's state members and federal members jumping around saying this is wrong and we're going to write to ministers and what have you, the reality is that the money that used to be there from the state and federal is just not there for many councils any longer.
1: Yeah, I mean, look, first of all, you're right. I have no interest in commenting on the politics, but the observation that I would make is that, first of all, the council organisation is very keen to work with our state and federal counterparts on better supporting our local community services. We know, certainly with Salt Ministries, that they have sought additional supports for their services. I understand they're now a registered community housing provider, which might mean we could see another Bomaderry-style project into the future where the council provides land and then the community housing provider is supported to actually build the homes. In relation to NOAAs, I mean, they are an NDIS provider. And, you know, again, I would argue that, you know, through the NDIS, there should be greater funds made available to meet the accommodation needs, be it either through rent or preferably NOAAs actually owning their own property into the future. So, you know, we are providing subsidies to about 160 community service organisations and or NGOs, and we don't have enough funds available to be able to even maintain the properties that we have. And that is a very tough situation that our councillors and our council and our ratepayers particularly are finding themselves at the moment. And so I would say, you know, ultimately with some of these services, it would be better if we do see more subsidy flow into them, or even better, you know, the Commonwealth potentially acquire Green Street and Ulladulla for NOAAs, and then that just eases some of the pressure that the ratepayers are feeling at the moment. And, you know, across the community, everyone says to me, oh, we need the roads fixed. But, yeah, we've also got to maintain all these buildings. We have to run our own community services ourselves. And then at the same time, you know, I'm seeing too much infrastructure, which has unfortunately been neglected over such a long period of time that we don't have the monies to even repair it. I know certainly our members of parliament are working with community groups and organisations all the time. You know, we're here to try and help, but we're at breaking point. We can't keep running all of these buildings and we just don't have the money. So the ratepayer doesn't have the ability to fund it all.
0: Mm. And the bottom line is this. If you decide, in some people's utopian world, if you decided not to replace the buildings and let them fall to pieces, if you decided not to have land sales, there would be a situation where there would have to be what I would determine, looking at some of the experience in Shoalhaven, a rather large percentage increase in rates. Is that correct?
1: Yeah, I mean, we've got to find the money somehow, somewhere. And the only available ways forward are either for us to look at rationalising, you know, some of our property. I mean, a lot of these sales that we've put up to the councillors on Tuesday night, I mean, they make sense. I mean, there's blocks of land which no longer required for operational use, like a Shoalhaven water site near Canberra, where we can actually build homes on.
0: Mm-hmm.
1: You know, the potential for a hotel site, the iconic site as you cross the bridge. I mean, we need a hotel service department site right next to the entertainment centre so that we can run conferences through that centre into the future and try and reduce the incredible overheads that sit on that building and that service at the moment. So we are trying to do this strategically. It's never perfect because the processes are hard. I mean, I will tell you now, and I really need everybody to understand this, under the changes that have been made, and it's, you know, they're perfectly sensible and well-explained decisions that the state government have made, but we can't brief councillors anymore in advance of a decision. And that makes it very hard on us as staff to be able to say to councillors, hey, this is a briefing on what we're going to advise you through the council meeting process. We can't even do that in advance anymore. So that puts all of our councillors and our mayor in a very awkward position because they have to see a business paper and then work through this process. I wish I could brief properly, but unfortunately because of, you know, it being abused by not our council, but I think councils, particularly in Sydney, the government has had to step in and try and bring transparency to that process. So, you know, it does make it challenging. And, I'm sorry to NOAAs and sorry to Assault Ministries and the Youth Service that we're going to have to work through the next couple of years closely with them in terms of their future service accommodations. Mm. But we are going to do this sensibly and methodically if the councillors give us the green light to do so. And, you know, as I said, my property manager did speak to them concurrently at the same time when the paper was published last week. We've got to have really good leases in the future, but unfortunately we just can't continue to subsidise at the levels that we are, particularly when they're state and Commonwealth funded services.
0: Sure. Sure.
1: Because we just don't have the maintenance. And to your point, if our buildings fall down to a point where we actually have to stop people being in them, then that makes it even worse. So yeah. I want to try and avoid that.
0: Okay. Thanks for being so forthright. I'm sure there'll be much more discussion because there's a rescission motion in there. No decisions have been made yet. But yeah, as far as the community is concerned, just in closing, that there will be consultation with them and there's a whole process to go through in there. But

0: I do want to, as I said, just reiterate, we know that this is unsettling for some of our tenants, but again, this is not a decision that has been made yet, nor is it one which, you know, ultimately will happen overnight. It's something which, you know, will take some time to work through with okay. these organisations. We can find them better homes into the future.
1: Okay, great to talk. Thanks so much for coming on the air, and we'll talk soon.
0: Thanks, Graham.
1: CEO of Shoalhaven Council, that is Andrew Constance. This is 2ST. It's 27 minutes after 9, and if you'd like to make some comments, you can. You can do that on 80102.9, or you can email gday@2st.com.au.
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0: David Bowie and the Starman. This is 2ST. It's coming up to 25 minutes to 10, and it's very interesting what's going on as far as your rates and what's going on in Shoalhaven as far as making Shoalhaven Council more sustainable. Because Winter Caribbee Shire Council is about to go through the same situation, almost exactly the same situation as far as sustainability is concerned. And last night there was a number of people that went along to the theatrette at Winter Caribbee Shire Council and had information from the various speakers and put their views forward. But it's quite interesting indeed as far as this is concerned, because fear that's only moved to the area in recent times or haven't gone back in the past of all of this, it's quite interesting to have a look, because when you go back to the former council, and it's interesting that certain people and certain councillors in this council are calling the independents a bloc, when in the last council, the community was saying there was a Labor and Greens bloc. Anywho, you've also got to remember that the state member Liza Butler was the deputy mayor back then too. And there was a situation where council was in a hole as far as money was concerned. And they engaged AEC consultants, which are the same consultants that are advising Whinger Caribbee Council. And AEC consultants were employed to work out why the council was so strapped for cash and to provide advice for financial stability. And they worked through it, and they put a case to council back in 2023, I believe it was. And they had some options, looking at selling unperforming assets, and that's one of the things they've suggested to Whinger Caribbee. Also, in Shoalhaven, reduce staff levels by natural attrition, and look at a significant SRV, a permanent rate rise of 32 to 44%. Now, that also included, going by the council papers that I've had a look at, a 2.7% increase in rates to pay for the then $30 million Sanctuary Point Library. And what the council back then decided to do, and as I said, many people were saying there was a Greens Labor bloc, they decided not to sell any assets, but to follow the SRV option. Now, when people heard that there was going to be a 32 to 44% rate variation, a special rate variation, they weren't too happy. In fact, there was a petition. There was about, I think, 10,000 signatures that went on that petition in the first couple of weeks. Then what happened was, when people realised that the SRV wasn't going to be palatable, that they backed off it at a million miles an hour. But that didn't solve the problem as far as the debt. Now, by the end of 23-24, the debt of Shoalhaven Council was $193 million. There was deficits of more than $70 million. There was no asset condition review undertaken since 2013, which meant the buildings were just getting worse and were crumbling. There was also project failures and blowouts. There was the Sanctuary Point Library that still hasn't gone ahead. Also the Bioelectra project, which never got off the ground. So it's very interesting to see the history behind it. Now we've got a situation that when they're looking forward to rationalising some of those buildings, as we've just spoken about, that there's a group of councillors that don't want that to happen either. Which effectively means, as Andrew Constance said, that if they don't do what they need to do as far as this this building situation is concerned, or the selling off of some of the assets that have been identified over a period of 2 to 3 years, then guess what? The ratepayers will be facing, I would imagine, another hefty rate increase. Because, as he said, there's just not enough money to do what has to be done unless they follow the consultant's line of looking at some of the assets and selling them off. Now, the problem is, when you've got people using politics in local councils, you've got a situation where it's always, oh, what about the poor people that are going to suffer from this? And what about the youth? And what about this? And what about that? And that's all very well and good. But when there's an explanation put forward, you've got to listen to that explanation and you've got to rationalise it and have a look at it. Because anyone can bring out a big stick and have a red hot go at councillors that are trying to do the right thing and basically say it's wrong. Oh, this is wrong. But where do you get the money from? And then when there's assets decaying and roads not being fixed and council is unsustainable, what do you do then? Do you point the finger and go, it was this council, the current councillors? No, no, no. This started a long while ago. And I know the community knows what the situation was and who didn't make decisions. And I will suggest to you that this is some of the emotion behind this is being driven for a political reason. And I've said it before and I'll say it again. You should not have politics and you should not have parties in local council. It should be independent people making independent decisions. And I know they look upon the independents in council, they call them the SIGs, and they get battered all the time, and they deserve to get battered over some things. But on this particular issue, they basically want to say, let's look at it, let's go to consultation, and let's see what's happening. The other side, which I believe are Labor and Green, from my observations, just want to use it. The community's not taken into account. They just want to use it to bash the other side over the head. And I know the community is smarter than that.
1: 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Where do you go? 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And 60s and 70s tracks that stand the test of time. Here she comes down, say I'm morning, morning. Better music and more of it. 2ST. 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

0: Oh, yes, we are. Right on the coast of the Highlands. Phil Collins and another day in paradise. Hope you're enjoying it with a cup of tea, a cup of Bonox, a cup of coffee, maybe a Milo. Go down well this morning. 10 minutes to 10. We've got the news at 10 o'clock. And after that, we're talking about a great community launch of Voices that has been well written and will be well accepted, I'm sure, in the local area. We'll do that after 10 this morning.
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0: 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News on the way at 10 o'clock today. After the news at 10, Voices of the Shoalhaven. And that's being launched tomorrow. 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
12: Hi, Harrison Preve here. Well, a nail in the coffin for hopes the 16 cent per litre fuel excise cut will continue beyond this weekend. The Prime Minister confirming the discount will end on Sunday. Anthony Albanese telling the ABC the government's focus is now on permanent cost of living support.
13: So the tax cuts that came in on July 1, the increase in the minimum wage, the move of paid parental leave to 6 months, all of these measures are making a difference on cost of living.
12: Meanwhile, one of the independents says he'll consider Pauline Hanson's request for his support for stronger counter-terrorism measures. The One Nation leader has written to the crossbenchers for their support in a bid to stop ISIS fighters from coming back home. Senator David Pocock has told Nine the government already does have extraordinary powers.
14: It seems like the parliament is giving the executive, the ministers of the day, more and more powers, which I have a bit of a problem with in principle, but on this issue I'll look at the